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1: Who knew that exercise not only made you healthier inside and out, but it could also make you want to open up that wallet more generous? I'll explain next.

0: 100.3, the River, Huntsville's greatest hits.
1: So they found that exercise actually makes people more generous. Yeah, they were saying that burning calories increases that warm glow, that post-exercise generosity towards good causes. And they say that cardio specifically gives you that extra hit from dopamine, and that's that feel-good hormone. But it could prove beneficial. Not only is it great for your physical and mental health, but now it seems inspiring to give back to others as well.
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1: So have you heard of the two beers and a puppy friendship test? It's a really simple way to figure out how you really feel about somebody. And it comes down to two questions. The first would be, would you want to actually hang out with them and have a couple drinks with this person? And two, would you trust them enough to watch something you care about, like your puppy, for the weekend? The idea is that those two things, those enjoyment and trust, those are the foundation for any strong relationship. And if you answered yes to both, well, that's a really good sign for your friendship. But a lot of people actually fall in the middle. They're fun, but unreliable, or dependable, but not exactly a great time.
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0: 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So shout out to AAA, knowing that we are constantly on the road and, well, getting busy, especially during the summer. 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Make sure that you test your battery because heat shortens its lifespan. 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

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I'll explain next.

0: 'Cause I gotta have faith. Ooh, I gotta have faith. 'Cause I gotta have faith, faith, faith. 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
1: That's OMD, Orchestral Maneuvers in the Dark from the 80s. One Hit Wonders. 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
1: Rockwell, somebody's watching me. And I love the way he gets paranoid in that song. You got Mark Coppola here with you. Don't forget, we're giving away cash. We put up $250,000. 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

Huntsville's greatest hits, 100.3 The River. Toto in Africa. There's a Weezer version of that song that was done for Stranger Things on Netflix. You're with Kelp and Green Day. Good riddance.

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1: That's Pat Benatar, Love is a Battlefield. So Sunday morning is when the first day of summer started, the summer solstice. 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But then Monday became the first full day of summer, and this is the first full work week of summer we're into right now.
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1: Steppenwolf, Magic Carpet Ride, the sequel, the follow-up hit to Born to Be Wild, came out about 6 months later. Michael Jackson, the Prince of Pop. His musical biopic, made by Antoine Fuqua, had his nephew, Jafar Jackson, playing him in it, is about to hit $1 billion worldwide. That's incredible.

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1: Good morning. Duran Duran, a band of Plater iHeartRadio Music Festival, number 5. It's about 3 after 3. Prince played there at the second one in 2012 as a special guest. This is Little Red Corvette.

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1: All right, Speedwagon, take it on the run. 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Here's the deal with that. He does several songs, including his version of a song he wrote that Sinead O'Connor made a hit, Nothing Compares to You. 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

0: Hello. 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You got Speedy, Greg, and Adler, Birch here on the one mic. 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New Strange Encounters, new Rick and Bubba's Greatest Hits and Radio Gold, all out this weekend. There's a new Bible study from last Wednesday that's available if you missed that. So all the content you can stand, and live or archived, we're glad you're here for this brand new hour. So the guys are all here, fellas. We've reviewed quite a bit on the show already. But McDonald's is saying they're going to celebrate America's semi-quincentennial. And guess what they are bringing back? It's a classic. I can't think of none that's gone. I didn't know this was even gone. They're bringing back the fried apple pie.
1: Oh, yeah.
0: I didn't know it was gone.
2: I didn't either.
0: Did y'all know it was gone? I didn't know it was gone.
1: I just saw it was gone.
0: Like I say, my kids are all grown, so I can't even remember the last time I ate at McDonald's.
2: That's me, too.
1: I was eating it'd be too hot and burn top of my mouth.
0: Oh, sure.
2: Every time. And it's had a warning on the pack.
1: And still do that as a grown man.
2: I do, too.
0: And then y'all could feel the way I feel every day now.
1: Yeah.
0: Because that's what's happened to me since the oral surgery.
1: Yeah.
0: I'm living the rest of my life like something too hot burns top of my mouth. So anyway, the
1: it's only been a week, Rick.
0: I did not know this. It first appeared
1: 2 weeks
0: on the menu in 1968. Did you know that it was actually a franchisee, out of Tennessee that actually invented this?
1: Mm-mm.
0: Lytton Cochran developed the recipe.
2: Is that the one that's got a little cinnamon on it?
0: Uh-huh.
2: I like that one.
0: And it remained a staple for decades. And then I did not know this. They switched to a baked version in 92.
1: Okay. So they're bringing this style back.
0: Yeah, because everybody was all worried about fat and cholesterol. So now. Deep fried's coming back.
1: Okay.
3: So they had it. It's just been baked.
0: Deep fried's coming on back. Happy birthday, America.
4: Fry it, eat it.
0: Fried apple pie, baseball, hot dogs, apple pie, and Chevrolet.
1: Oh, Greg, you'll tear that up.
2: Oh, look at that. Got a little cinnamon on it.
0: Mm-hmm. Oh, baby. Yep. Look at that, baby. This is when you knew it was good when it had the little pimples on it.
1: Mm-hmm.
2: Oh, yeah.
1: Uh-huh. Oh, yeah.
0: Yeah. Burn that, baby.
1: Yeah.
2: Hey, right on the little fold that said caution.
0: Mm-hmm. And what if you take it and you go a little.
1: Right through that caution.
0: What if you take it and you go a little a la mood?
2: I ain't getting some
0: ice cream with it.
1: Mm-hmm. Golly.
0: Mm-hmm. So that's going to be part of our celebration. So it's back. I didn't know this.
1: So we've been celebrating it with food, Greg.
0: Mm-hmm.
2: Yeah.
1: Look, old Simi.
0: Joy Reid said black people will not eat the apple pie, but I think they will.
2: No, it's not on the centennium.
0: Let me ask you this, Adler. Are you familiar with the what is Goose? A Goose performance at Madison Square Garden. Who is Goose?
3: Goose the band? I don't know.
0: Is that a band?
1: I was talking to Greg about this, and apparently they sold out back-to-back nights or something.
3: Then.
2: And there's somebody called Goose?
1: It says rock band.
3: An American rock band from Connecticut.
1: Never heard of them.
0: Never heard of Goose. They're playing Madison Square Garden?
3: MSG, baby.
1: Sold out two nights, it said.
0: Wow. Goose? What is Goose?
3: I don't know.
0: Is this one of those things where our age is now rising to the top?
3: Yep.
0: So, unfortunately, a concert goer going to see Goose died after falling from the upper level at Madison Square Garden.
1: Oh. He was with his wife.
3: Oh.
0: 51 years old.
1: Wife sees
2: what are you doing? I mean, it ain't like he's trying to catch a foul ball.
0: I don't know, Greg.
2: And, leaned out too far.
0: 51, maybe trying to go see Goose. I don't know.
1: I have seen that logo before.
2: I haven't.
0: I've never seen that in my life.
1: Nope. I have too. I just don't know where.
0: It looks kind of widespread panic like.
2: Yeah.
0: It looks very widespread panic fish kind of thing.
3: Yeah, it does.
0: Is that what it is?
3: Oh, it's a jam band. My husband requires me to go to concert. I'm not my husband. I'm reading a text right now.
2: Oh, you got a husband.
3: It's an annoying jam band. My husband makes me go to the concerts at least twice a year. Okay, thank you.
2: They're like
3: thank
2: fish.
3: Thank you, 3-3-4.
0: So they are like those. Well, the logo kind of tells you, doesn't it?
1: Yeah. Maybe something else.
0: So they are like those two bands. Okay. Apparently they got quite a following.
3: I guess so. Two nights. There you go. Good for them.
1: How about that night?
2: I kind of ruined it.
1: Yeah.
0: Greg, would you be willing to be in a Goose, Widespread, Panic, Fish kind of band if you kept could sell out Madison Square Garden? Or you know, is the format and the music so annoying you wouldn't want it?
2: I think I could get through it.
0: Yeah. So long concerts.
2: That's true.
1: But you're, I mean, at least people show up.
0: Did I find, and you know what shocks me a little bit is how these concert going goers to jam bands, and they found their audience, so I just need to shut up. Okay.
2: Yeah. Oh yeah.
0: But to me, when a band is up on the stage looking at each other,
2: yeah,
0: and the song's going on and on and on, it feels a little self-indulgent to, indulgent to me. It feels like they've forgotten us.
2: Yeah,
0: it's like they're just in the garage
2: looking at each other playing,
0: and we're kind of going, we're ready for another song now.
2: Yeah, yeah.
0: How many more guitar runs are we gonna do? I mean, they were great. I enjoyed the first two.
2: Yeah, I don't like real long songs.
0: Mm-mm. No,
2: I mean, we got a few classics.
0: Can you imagine me? You think I'm not?
4: Oh yeah.
0: Good night. I've gotten to the point now, and I'm not proud
2: of
0: this.
2: Come on, Goose.
0: I'm not proud of this at all. I really struggle to listen to a song all the way through of any song.
2: Right. Yeah. I've done that.
0: Once I've gone a verse, and if I've hit that chorus twice, I'm pretty much ready to go on.
2: Let's see what else is out there.
3: I found their most popular original song. They've got some covers on their YouTube channel of them playing with, like, Bruce Hornsby, and that's got, like, 5 million views. Trey Anastasio from Fish evidently joined them on stage. That's got, like, several million views. Their most popular original song is called Hunger Sight, and this is their music video. If you want to hear just like 5 seconds of it.
2: All right.
3: They're going to shred here.
0: Grateful Dead.
3: They're going to shred a little bit right here. Oh, there you go. So just...
0: Yeah, man, so Grateful Dead, Widespread Panic, Fish Me.
2: All that little world
1: goes on and on and on.
0: Yeah,
2: that's not
0: for me. I don't smoke pot.
3: Yeah.
1: So
4: how about old pal
1: was unresponsive when they got to
0: 51 years old? How about this too? You think?
4: Yeesh.
0: And he didn't want to go.
1: You think
2: he was the one?
1: Was a Goose fan?
2: I don't know. He might have been.
0: Is it more likely that husbands take you to the jam band than your wife? I guess so. Probably. If you just go stereotypes.
3: Yeah. So she was into Goose and he was more so into Gander, probably.
0: Yeah. You feel good about that? The man's dead.
3: Yeah, Goose and the Gander.
2: Right.
0: Do you feel good about that?
3: I don't feel good about it. It was a dad joke, and I'm sorry.
2: Right. Liked it.
0: And maybe give the guy maybe a week or two.
3: So he fell from the balcony. The band has not said.
1: Yeah, they released it.
2: Yeah, right. If he landed on somebody.
0: Mm-hmm.
1: Greg, he might have say that.
0: Greg, somebody said that. Now they may have overheard this. Said if this song doesn't end, now I'm jumping.
2: Rick,
0: I mean, but it's the
3: if they do another lap,
0: I tell you what, if they go one more round,
2: that's it.
3: Right.
1: You know, we talked about the old edge of the upper deck. You know, and we had a story here recently about.
0: I don't like upper decks.
1: No, I mean you can.
2: Don't play with the rail. Don't just assume it's right high.
1: All right. And Adler, I know you were at an Auburn football game and worried about it.
3: Yeah.
1: With your kids.
3: You just got to be, watch out.
1: You know, you got to watch out.
0: And I know they're trying to get you a better seat, see better, but those coming straight down.
1: Right down.
0: They're trying to give you a good seat. I got it. But wow.
2: Hey. Like this.
1: You can't get top heavy.
0: No. Do you ever see people come and you're like, how did anybody let y'all have these seats? You can't maneuver this.
1: And if you've been, you know, partaking and you're past buzzing, you don't need to be on that.
2: No. Out front, walk around.
1: Can't be controlled.
2: No.
1: You know?
0: Yep. Thankfully, by the time.
1: You think he was air guitaring?
2: Oh, I bet he was.
0: See?
2: Right.
0: That's one of the
2: really
0: could have been. Yeah. Could have been. That's look. Don't rule that out.
1: Hey, running the drums.
0: Yeah.
2: Oh,
0: today I heard of the band Goose for the first time today.
1: Yeah.
0: For the very first time.
1: Yeah.
0: So we'll be back.
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1: 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From Text Nation, widespread panic is twice the show that Tom Petty ever was, Rick. Look, let me tell you something. There's a lot of things that we believe when we're high. I got it. Okay, so yeah. So I know that in your world that probably is true. So we continue. Iowa news anchor quits live on air.
2: Awkward.
1: An emotional plea. Wow. What we've been talking about. I can't do this anymore. I'm pleading for us to get back to reporting facts, not sanitized, agenda-driven news.
2: Oh.
1: Quits live on the air.
2: It's going to be tough.
1: Speedy, you're going to listen to this.
3: Oh,
1: you're going to watch it, too.
2: This is not good.
3: It just gets worse and worse.
1: Yeah.
3: I'm struggling not to cry the entire time.
1: Oh, that's even better.
4: It's 2.5 minutes of torture.
1: Yeah. Oh, yes.
3: This is long.
1: Don't you go hide into that. You're going to watch.
3: I'm going to look down.
1: No. You have to watch.
3: Once the wife reaches over and grabs his hand, I think he should stop. Wife.
1: Oh, boy. She did the news with him?
3: Yes.
1: I didn't know that.
3: Here you go.
1: All right.
3: Come on.
5: Well,
1: Sweetie.
3: Already losing it.
1: Sweetie.
5: I'll try to get through this.
1: Pause this.
5: Well, before we go,
1: turn around. You're going to look at him. You're going to what?
5: I don't make you
1: do this. Therapy. This is therapy. Yes, you do all the time.
5: I don't make you go help somebody.
1: This is therapy.
5: Let Greg walk right past people.
1: You guys how many Sweet 200s I've done? Because of you? All right, look right here.
2: Let her do it.
3: It ain't about me. It's about this guy.
1: I want you to watch it.
3: Starting it over for you, Speedy.
5: Well,
3: good night. Come on.
5: I'll try to get through this. Well, before we go this morning,
3: y'all,
5: I have an announcement. Today is my last day here at KWQC TV6. I have chosen to step away from the news industry. Before I say goodbye, I just want to say I hope every one of you that's allowed me to be a part of your mornings know just how important that I have taken this job, how much it means to me that you've trusted me.
1: Oh,
5: yeah. Just me these past few years to bring you the news in the morning. I promise you, I've given you everything I have.
1: Yep.
5: I've never tried to be perfect or what many think a newsman should is supposed to be, but I have always done my best to be transparent, bring you the facts, and I've always been myself. I've loved being able to provide a public service to this place we all call home, the Quad Cities.
1: Yes.
5: When it comes to this job, all I've ever wanted to do is report on the issues that really matter. I've always believed that we, as a local news station, owe you, the viewers, the best that we can do, because without you, none of us would be able to do this job. I also believe that we, as a local news station, have to be more than trans or sanitized news because it makes people feel uncomfortable.
3: Trans.
5: That's why the facts matter, and that's why we do what we do here. We have to take people out of their bubbles and comfort zones and make them think about the world we all live in.
3: That means nothing, buddy. What are you even talking about?
5: And this is a bittersweet goodbye.
3: Here's the
5: wife. I'm looking forward to my next chapter in life.
3: Oh, my God.
2: Losing him.
3: He looks at his wife.
5: But it's not easy to say goodbye. The hardest part of this job for me is the realization that I won't be working with Jenna anymore because she isn't just the greatest co-anchor.
3: Oh, my goodness.
2: They keep looking at each other.
5: On the news desk. But she is the greatest co-anchor in life as well.
1: Oh,
5: if you don't have Jenna in your life, I suggest you find one because she makes dreams come true in every way another human can.
1: Oh, man. Oh,
4: come on, man.
5: And to the great and talented people here at TV6, like Tim Phelps, Mike Ortiz, Ryan, our morning producer, Kaylee and Madison, our morning directors, and people like Deanna as well, and others.
1: And he forgot somebody.
5: All the other wonderful people here that I've worked with here at TV6.
1: So
5: I just want to say thank you for being great professionals and, more importantly, great people. There will be no more TV tomorrows for me. So for everyone who's allowed me to be a part of their morning, I really do thank you. Good day and goodbye.
1: Oh, and wait a minute. There he goes. Well, hold on, Greg.
6: No. I just got a question.
1: Oh, my God.
6: So now, is that his wife and she also was a news anchor?

0: this job. I also believe that we as a local news station are sending. And this is a bittersweet goodbye. Yes, I'm looking forward to my next chapter of life.
1: It's really pleased.
2: I got him.
0: In life, but it's not easy to say goodbye. The hardest part of this job for me is the realization that I won't be working with Jenna anymore because she isn't just the greatest co-anchor.
3: Y'all.
0: On the news desk. but she is the greatest co-anchor in life as well.
2: I didn't know she said, I love you. I didn't know she said that.
4: Is that what he meant? Okay. They're not married, are they?
2: I didn't know. Yes, Greg, they're married.
4: I didn't know she said, I love you.
2: Did you hear it?
4: Yes.
2: Come back. And this time I'm looking for wedding rings. Make sure they're not just shacking up.
5: Okay.
4: Because
5: that makes it.
4: Yeah. Are y'all making him?
2: I don't know.
4: Let's
2: make
4: fun. Okay. I can't. A co-anchor in life? That'd be her.
2: Yeah, he has a wedding ring on, I believe.
5: Does he?
2: I think I see it.
4: But no, I'm just saying, so Jesus co-anchor in life, too.
5: Yes.
0: Greg? This is a bittersweet goodbye. Yes, I'm looking forward to my next chapter of life.
2: Okay.
5: When he lost it.
2: Here we go.
0: In life, oh, yeah, she has a ring on. Easy to say goodbye. The hardest part of this job for me is the realization that I won't be working with Jenna anymore because she isn't just the greatest co-anchor.
2: I'm okay.
0: On the news desk. but she is the greatest co-anchor.
1: Oh, there was
2: her. She didn't say I love you.
1: That's, God, she said, love I love that.
2: You.
1: They're so sweet.
4: Let She's me, like, dry up.
1: Let me tell you what he also is thinking about. Now you got to still, Greg, now you got to still keep going to bed early and getting up early, which means I can watch more what I want to.
4: Hey.
1: Right? I ain't got to get up and go to
4: stay up late. They got to be working till 8 o'clock.
1: Right. Because I need to find a new job. You know?
2: Will you stop doing that?
1: I'll tell you why.
2: I know exactly why you're on that bank.
1: Well, it's one bank.
2: Wow. That was tough right there.
5: Hey, thanks for being my co-anchor in life, guys.
1: Thank you.
5: By the way,
1: what we thought he said about trans was trends.
5: Oh, trends.
1: Like, we're being trendy.
4: Yeah.
1: We're being sanitized. We're not shooting everybody straight.
5: Gotcha. Okay.
1: Right. Of course, are they not going to fire her for him saying that?
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0: available. 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To the people we go, hello and welcome to the Rick Burgess Show. You're on screen phone calls.
1: What's up, boys? It's Perry. How y'all doing?
0: Hey, Chair.
1: Hey, you know, I wasn't going to call in, but this morning they sent you that text about, you know, widespread panic being better than Tom Petty. I didn't want to cause division or nothing, but, like, that's not even right, dude. Tom Petty is a national treasure. Jam bands are not. How about that? And I'll just say, I saw a meme the other day.
0: There it is.
1: Said that this is just the Savannah Bananas for people who shop at Whole Foods.
2: Oh, that's a good one.
0: That's good.
2: Wow.
0: Clever.
3: That's good.
0: We continue Rick Burgess Show, unscreen phone calls. Go ahead.
4: Hey, good morning. How's it going?
0: We're good. Hope you're well.
4: Yes, sir. Hey, I'll let you guys know, over the weekend I saw Jelly Roll post something from a show that he doesn't do very often, but saying that he's not getting a divorce, that everything's been lost.
0: Are you? I thought you were setting up a joke. Are you being serious? Like, he said that those stories about him are not true?
3: No, I think he's got that wrong. I think what he said was that nobody cheated on nobody, basically, is what he's saying. So that part of it was a lie. He said that we will stay best friends forever, but he never said not getting divorced.
0: Well, let me break something to Jelly. He thinks that because they ain't started dividing the money up yet.
2: Yeah, well.
3: Mm-hmm. Mm-hmm. From what I understood, because I saw that video, and he said, you know, this is the only thing I'm going to say, so y'all better get your phones out right now. If we're talking about the same clip, sir, but that was my takeaway from it.
0: So
3: it was
0: wrong.
3: It was a little bit foggy, and he did say, everybody's lying, which did make me think, oh, wait, maybe they're not getting a divorce, but it did look like what he was clarifying was nobody cheated on anybody. Mm-hmm. That was the lie that he wanted mm-hmm. to fix.
0: Mm-hmm.
2: And you strained your voice earlier.
3: I did. I blew my voice out. Yeah. I can't talk. Yeah. I blew my voice out.
2: You sure did. Yeah. Trying to win the decimal contest.
3: I won the decimal contest, though.
0: You were raised by a voice teacher.
3: I know. I had to drink water all day.
0: We got band practice tomorrow.
3: Forgot about that. Yeah. Okay. All right. We got a tour coming up. That's real. had a stress dream about it, by the way, this weekend.
0: Did you really?
3: We showed up to a gig after just that one practice. I was like, guys, we just didn't have that one practice.
0: We didn't even work on that sixth song.
3: Yeah. This weekend.
0: Rick Burgess Show, unscreen phone calls. Go ahead.
5: Hey, I'm going to tell you why y'all got the warnings about the flooding. Because we got so many idiots that live out there that if they didn't get the warning, they'd be so happy. And yeah.
0: Yeah. Yeah, you're
2: all right, Dan.
0: And yeah, somebody said Span posted something about it on Facebook. No. Remind me to ask y'all a Span question in the break.
2: Okay. All right.
0: We continue. Rick Burgess Show, unscreen phone calls. Go ahead.
6: Gentlemen, I need a ruling on whether somebody was being a bip to me or not. Can you do that for me?
0: Sure.
6: All right, I'm in a four-wheeler store doing a little shopping, wearing a camo T-shirt. About 15 minutes into my trip, somebody walks by. Hey, buddy, sorry I didn't wait on you, sir. Couldn't see you because of the camo.
0: That's absolutely.
2: Because he's not in the woods. He's in the store.
0: Yes, that's absolutely a bip. We talked about this years ago, even back on Rick
2: and
0: Bubba.
2: We all said it when we were kids.
0: It's a dumb joke because you're wearing a camo pattern that doesn't look like the store. I mean, if you were standing in the woods, he could say that. But you don't say it standing in a store because it's not a camo pattern that blends in the store. It's a stupid thing to say.
5: Well, you know what hurt is he was an older guy. He should have known better. That was my first thought.
0: What do you say? Some of the codgers can't let it go, though. Yeah. They've been thinking that's funny since 68.
7: Yeah.
0: You know, we continue. Rick Burgess Show, Unscreened Phone Calls. Go ahead.
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0: All right. 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
9: Hello?
0: Hey, buddy. Go ahead.
9: Rick, I need this. Please give it to me.
0: What was that?
7: You know,
0: what a weirdo.
7: I know we all see it. I see it clear as a bell. We've got to do something about mental illness in this country. We are not getting the job done. Rick Burgess Show, Unscreen Phone Calls. Go ahead.
10: Hey, I think I did your high decibel cuts. The starter. Who was that chick that screamed that had the highest decibels? I heard that in my deaf ear.
3: That was me, sir. That was me.
0: That was the winner.
3: Also the loser.
7: How you look at it?
0: 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Go ahead.
10: Raycons are freaking
7: okay. He was saying Raycons were awesome.
0: What was he saying?
7: I think he was saying Raycons were awesome.
3: Raycons are awesome. Yeah.
0: He had that voice.
3: I get that voice.
0: Like, I'm about to shout something off color.
7: And he may have.
0: Yeah. Rick Burgess Show, go ahead.
11: Yeah, I just want to kind of let you tell y'all was talking about flood. Me and my wife down at Gulf Shores this weekend, coming down the road like at 8 o'clock. It just had a big rain. Mm-hmm. And the road was flooded in front of me. When I went through it, it was raw sewage. It was a cess. Anyway, it was backing up off of a subdivision.
0: Yeah, nothing.
11: Oh, covered my whole truck, man.
0: Oh,
11: my wife.
0: Oh, you know what that truck smelled like? Deer to you.
7: Hey, how about this?
0: Nothing
7: putrid
0: says,
7: smell.
0: Nothing says
7: won't eat for a month.
0: Romantic trip to the beautiful Gulf of America. Nothing says that quite like raw sewage on your tires.
7: Isn't that nice?
0: Oh, my goodness. We continue. Rick Burgess Show, Unscreened Phone Calls. Go ahead.
12: Hey, yes, sir. I was the one that called about Jelly Roll and said the Raycons are awesome. I just want to apologize. I was just saying how good Raycons are. I love them. best gift I've ever gotten.
7: That is fun.
0: Right. You're following. It's got to get a little better.
7: Yeah.
0: It's got to get a little better. More people are confirming what you said, Adler. They're saying that the divorce has already happened. The Jelly's already gotten a new squeeze, and
7: it doesn't say that, Rick. It says dating.
0: What is that?
7: You said squeeze. I hadn't heard that in a long time.
0: Well, I know.
7: Something we used to use.
0: Jermaine
7: squeeze.
0: Jermaine squeeze.
7: Little something.
0: Jermaine squeeze.
7: Do you remember the band squeeze?
0: Yes.
7: Yes. Of course we do.
3: Everybody knows that, Rick.
0: Rick Burgess Show, Unscreen Phone Calls. Go ahead.
7: I heard squeeze.
13: Hey, I'm right there with you on them weathermen, Rick. This morning I was watching the local guy in Huntsville, and he was talking about the weather today. He said it's his job to inform us there's a chance of a tornado. I've never seen one in June in North Alabama.
0: Yeah, but, I mean, isn't there always a chance? I mean, is this how crazy they're getting with it? Yeah, there's always a chance. I mean, I'm telling you, this is what's happening. And even with the guy who took the squalling, we are living in a time that the only goal that anybody has is how many clicks that they can get on a headline or a comment. There's no even remote concern about informing you correctly, doing real journalism. It's all about, can I get you your attention for a few moments that I can then turn that into a way to monetize telling whatever advertisers, look how many people I got to pay attention to that. Because the industry is changing. And eventually everybody will figure it out, land on their feet. We're working through it. We're figuring it out ourselves. And we get pressured to do that kind of stuff. And probably with our social media could probably be bigger if we were willing to do that. I'm just not willing to do it, you know, just for clicks. And we really, you know, there's a lot of things that even on Strange Encounters, somebody says, man, I'm like, and the more we look into it, we're like, I don't really think there's anything to this.
7: you know, well, but still. Well, no, if there's nothing to it, there's nothing to it. You know, even if it would intrigue you to act like there might be something to it. So just know that's the world we live in. And again, the problem is, I think when it comes especially to news and weather, we'd really like to know just only what's actually true.
2: Yeah,
7: that's pretty important. And I think y'all know the damage it's going to do long term. We'll be right back.
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1: 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A couple things to run down. This really ties into a conversation I had over Father's Day. And I remember I was talking to one of my middle sons, Brooks, and he graduated from Mississippi State. And we were talking about that. We got, you know, you reminisce with your kids. Remember this? And they were bringing up stuff when they were little and all this kind of stuff. And matter of fact, the Oompa Loompa story came up yesterday about Johnny Rockets. But because those were the two culprits. But so just hearing this, and it happened to so many people. I know, Speedy, with your sons and with our lives and all this. Brooks literally said this. He said, yeah, I really, really enjoyed being at Mississippi State. Man, it was so great. Really had a great experience. I got there, and right when everything was really starting to reach its peak, where I was meeting new people, getting involved in, you know, the Maroon Camp as one of the counselors and all this, and I was so excited, and then the pandemic.
2: Oh, yeah.
1: And he said, and then the pandemic pretty much ruined most of my college experience.
2: Yeah.
1: And I was like, well, man, I hate to hear that. And I said, I'll tell you what really will make you sick is most of it was unnecessary and fabricated. What you got put through and the pressure that was put on you was unnecessary, and that shouldn't have happened.
2: That's right.
1: And then we got a generation of children that their education is stunted. You know, the smaller little girls and boys, and some of the things that went on. And Tulsi Gabbard is about to, she's done. As director of national intelligence, and on the way out, she says she is releasing a lot more about this very topic.
3: Today, on my final day as director of national intelligence, I'm releasing never before seen communications and documents that expose exactly how Fauci worked with politicized career leadership in the intelligence community to suppress the truth about his actions, the virus's lab leak origins, and his role in directing U.S. funding for this dangerous research that caused immeasurable harm and countless lost lives. Now, these documents expose Fauci's direct role in influencing and manipulating IC assessments on COVID-19 and how Fauci lied to Congress in 2024 when under oath he denied knowledge of or participation in discussions with intelligence officials about viral research.
4: All right, I'm going to skip forward just a little bit here, and she's going to give 3 points.
3: Fauci's close relationships with the intelligence community enabled him to assume 3 key roles that shield him from scrutiny. First, Dr. Fauci funded dangerous gain-of-function coronavirus research linked to Big Pharma and their pursuit of universal vaccines worth trillions of dollars. Second, Dr. Fauci was the behind-the-scenes advisor who, alongside his hand-picked so-called experts, pushed the intelligence community to endorse a natural animal origin to hide his dangerous gain-of-function research that he funded using taxpayer dollars, all of this in a deliberate attempt to cover up the truth and shift the blame and attention away from Fauci's own actions. Third, Dr. Fauci became the nation's pandemic pundit, and he publicly pushed lies, disinformation, and censorship using every platform available.
2: Good night.
1: There you go. And
5: tell it, Skunk.
1: And tell it,
2: Skunk. And Biden gave him a free pass.
1: Yep.
2: Yeah. Pardon him for just anything
1: in case something comes up.
2: Or Biden's auto pen did. Biden's little robot auto pen did. Yeah. It wasn't actually signed by Biden.
5: They knew this was coming out because they knew the truth and they protected it.
1: So what's going to happen to Fauci? Nothing?
2: Probably nothing. If I would have to guess, I would say probably nothing.
1: Right. And look, there's nothing we can do about what's already been done. But there's everything we can do to say, do not let it happen again. And I'm going to go this far. because we've been doing this and you've seen it. There have been attempts to try this again, and I will give the American people credit. I don't know about the rest of the world. They have been unsuccessful in getting us to panic and freak out again. Mm. I know some people do, but they're not. They'll never shut us down like that again.
4: Right. Please. Don't let them.
1: Or I hope.
4: The lives lost. The business is closed. Legacy family businesses, their entire family history culminated in the starting of this business that's been running for 50 years, shut down. There's thousands and thousands of stories like that. Suicide, the substance abuse that came from this, the isolation, the control, the depression. It was just such a dark time in history that was unnecessary.
5: Servicemen and women that have been serving in the military for years and years and years ended up walking away from it.
4: Yes.
1: Two of my sons, they were, young adults, took the vaccine because they were basically told if they didn't, then they could not have access to their lives. You can't function on the college campus. And my oldest son, you will not work in this town as an actor. And they pressured them, and they both took the vaccine. And I pray every day that they don't have some sort of negative reaction to it. But they were pressured to do it.
4: Yeah, I took it because I didn't want to kill my grandpa.
1: Yeah, yeah. Right.
4: And I took it because I had to fly, and you weren't allowed to fly without it.
1: Yeah, yeah.
4: Just such tyranny. Horrible.
5: And not only that, but you kind of alluded to it a little bit in your rundown, Adler, but like just the elderly, like my parents, like my dad almost died, but, because of he was anemic, didn't realize it, thought he was having heart failure or whatever. I get there and he's laying on the couch and in terrible condition. And it was all because they couldn't get back and forth to the doctor, you know? Yep. And it's like, well, no, we got to go, but it all ran through, just the lack of people not being able to go and get their normal checkups and get their routine appointments done and stuff, because they were canceling everything except, essential emergency appointments. And this is what you got to do. So if you had your regular routine appointments, sometimes that was just getting pushed to the side that would have caught a lot of stuff. But praise God, he it ended up being okay. But a lot of folks didn't.
1: And my mother has said that her health at 84 has never been the same since the boosters.
5: Yeah.
1: She said, I was pressured to do the booster. How are you going to die if you don't get boosters? And she said, I've never felt the same after those boosters. My health has been in decline ever since. So, and a lot of it was completely unscientific and unnecessary. And as we're finding out, I mean, when you hear what she just said, think about it. When you got that kind of money and all of a sudden you found yourself basically in charge of it completely, and you've been successful to get the powerful people to say you can't be questioned. Do you remember when you were like just questioning this and you were like told you were evil?
5: Oh yeah,
1: didn't care about people, and you were like, now this, I think we need to turn the lights on. This is, do y'all not see it?
4: Locked us in our homes, guys. Locked us in our homes.
1: So we'll say top of the hour.
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0: There's our Iceland couple, man. They got some cool stuff, right? I'm drawn back like a flip, and I'm ready on News Talk 103.9 in Dothan. EC Gaston Steam Plant. Greg, you know that bunch up there.
1: Oh, yeah.
0: They're ready to go. Nice shirt, Burge. I know.
2: Yeah.
0: I mean, I'll tell
2: you. You just went ahead and took it?
0: Well,
2: because
0: no.
2: Because you know this one here.
0: Yeah.
1: I've already
0: beat the shirt so bad.
2: Yeah, but not today.
1: That's the one I wanted to have matching pants with.
0: Okay.
2: Okay, for pajamas?
0: Yep. Or just to be cool.
2: Okay.
0: Tomorrow.
3: And are you changing before band practice, Rick?
0: That's a good question, I think.
2: Yeah.
0: Okay.
3: It's going to hurt. I mean, if you're wearing that in band practice, it's going to hurt a little bit.
0: Well, today I'm going to, if I could spend more time with you, I'd have people going, look at that fella. He really is committed to what the true gospel says, true religion. Look after the least of these.
3: That's right. That's
0: help
3: right.
0: the homeless.
3: Well, okay, you make good points.
0: Okay, but no.
3: We all could work on our look.
0: No, here's the thing. And this is what's going to bother you, by the way. It's really going to bother you. This is actually my mindset today on this shirt. Number one, tomorrow I'm wearing the new shirt that I got for Father's Day. So this is almost like getting kind of setting it up.
1: Was that in a little gaudy? What?
0: And then the other is what you're not going to like, Adler. Keep in mind, if we were going to perform today before people, I would not have this shirt on as a band.
3: Okay.
0: Because it looks like.
1: I think we all need one.
0: It looks like we're a Beach Boys tribute.
1: That's what I'm saying. If we all wore one, yeah, it'd be awesome.
0: Right.
1: That's one thing about that music era. They all dress the same.
0: Right.
3: You have to wear the same thing as your bandmates.
0: But the weather, El Nino, the weather in Bama, which is where we all live, is a tropical rainforest, as I've said. And we're going to practice today in an unair-conditioned warehouse. So
1: it wasn't that bad yesterday.
0: I wore this.
3: Yesterday?
1: It wasn't that bad.
0: Yeah, okay. With the rain all day? So anyway,
1: I ran a little bit.
0: So anyway, I put this shirt on because it's light, airy, and I think I'll actually be temperature, not looking cool, but temperature cool.
1: Yeah, I'll give you that.
0: In that warehouse today.
1: What are those little things? Boats.
0: I wish they were hand shooting birds.
3: That would be a cool shirt.
0: There we are. Yeah. But anyway, it looks like it's an island. Like every one of these is a little island.
1: Oh, dang.
0: You see that? So
3: toes in the water.
0: Yeah. So I'm wearing this just because I think it'll be temperature cool. It's extremely light and thin.
1: I'll give you that
0: for the warehouse today.
3: I looked for shorts this morning too. Short sleeves.
0: Started to put on shorts, and then I realized that then I'd have to hear Greg talking about how white my legs are.
1: I don't say that to people because mine are worse than that. I think it's racist.
0: Right. And then me being up there
1: say it to me all the time.
0: Right.
1: I think it's racist.
0: Me being on lead vox today means I stand in front of all of you, and I want you to be concentrating on getting better, not my calves.
3: Right.
2: Are you going to try to sing with the new lisp? Can you do that? Is it going to split open up in there?
0: Oh, no.
2: Are you good?
0: Yeah, I'm good. All that's closed. It's just I think I have a new hump in my palate that may be the rest of my life.
1: Where are all the humping people at?
0: Yeah.
1: Where are all the humping people at? What at? Rove here. Burge here.
3: My voice is still a little bit raspy from the yelling contest that we did yesterday.
1: You really wanted to win, didn't you?
3: I don't know. I got home and I'm like all raspy, and my wife was like, "What's up with your voice?" I was like, "We had a yelling contest at work yesterday to see who could yell the loudest," and she was just like, "What is your job? Please watch the children."
0: Right? Yeah. Isn't that funny that we decided to yell?
3: Yeah.
1: Well, we had the decibel.
0: We got big volume too.
2: Oh,
0: loud
2: yeah.
0: bunch right here.
2: Yeah. You know, speaking of clothes, I was in a little bit of a dilemma headed to the wedding down in Dothan for this past weekend.
1: Well, little butt sweat.
2: No. Mm-hmm. My boys have stolen all my clothes.
0: Right.
2: And I didn't know it because I don't wear suits a lot or suit jackets or anything, dress belt, stuff like that. That's not my daily routine.
0: So
2: when you go to dress up a little bit, you kind of enter a world of clothes you don't wear a lot. And so, you know, for some of the suits, you know, you have them in the little hanging things, whatever. Well, I start looking in the closet. I'm missing like two suits.
0: Oh, yeah.
2: And I'm starting. Now, unfortunately, Terry had to hear a little bit of the rant, but she joined in with me. Mm-hmm. I can't find but about three dress shirts.
0: Mm-hmm.
2: I mean, I'm like, And so I started texting the boys, hey, everybody up. Yeah. Who's got all my clothes? Right. You know? Yeah. Had to wear an old belt that I just made work. Can't find a dress belt.
1: Santa belt.
2: They got You know? And I'm like, who stole all my clothes, man?
1: Rick, yeah. Good news. You don't have to worry about that. Nobody's going to steal that shirt.
0: I tell you one thing you are, though. You sure do have your little bag going out singing people's joy, though, don't you?
1: Yeah,
0: You'll go steal that. I'm just saying.
1: Yeah. Rest assured.
0: Okay, good. That's fine.
1: You're good.
2: Are you saying he one of his sons?
1: No, no.
0: Yeah.
1: A homeless, shirtless man comes by. He's not taking it.
0: Okay. Won't you just learn the songs?
1: No.
3: Yeah.
1: Okay. That's a good point.
0: Okay. All right, so.
2: Do you remember your bass?
1: Almost forgot it.
0: I knew it was going to happen.
1: We had
2: a discussion yesterday, Greg and I did, about you forgetting it.
0: Yep,
2: and I said, you might want to just leave it in the truck. I don't know if it's good for bass
0: or guitar.
1: Not in this heat.
0: Hang on.
1: I was sitting.
0: Good news is he's got new strings.
1: Yeah. I'm waiting. I'm going to unleash them.
0: Okay.
1: I don't know. I've been reading up a lot. A lot of people never change them.
0: Adler? I'm just going to let you have this.
3: Crazy.
1: A lot of people never change bass strings.
3: That's like I'm just never changing your reading. Oil in your car or something. That's not.
1: Well, see, that's, you know, just saying.
0: So, so we do have, I know when we say this thing, y'all going to go, what did you say? Because how long ago it was. Today, rehearsal number two.
1: Hey, that's getting after
3: two boys. Ghosts.
2: That's getting after.
1: Rick may squeeze a couple more in for us.
0: Number two today. we're gonna rehearse a second time.
2: Yeah.
1: I completely forgot everything we did the first
0: Speaking
1: time.
0: Of the tour, you know, it's going to feature not lights, but screens, 110 LED screens. Looked on my calendar, had a 2 p.m. Zoom call today, and I started reaching out. What is this about? And, of course, the tour manager and the production team said, well, we were supposed to talk to you today and talk about graphics. And the graphics we need for the screens and all that. And I was like, well, not quite ready for that yet. But if y'all still want to talk after practice, we can. I'm not sure I'll have a lot to say today, but I'm willing to stay with that Zoom call. So people really, I think, expected us to be further along by now.
1: Probably really a good idea.
2: All these planners.
0: Yeah, right. I guess
1: it's nearly July.
0: I guess it's September 11th is the first show. Everybody involved in this tour thought we'd be a little further along. Yeah. Like they think we're putting graphics together for the screen.
1: Well, we've been trying to get
3: together. I'm on top of that.
0: I'm all over it.
2: We've 2.5 months out.
1: We tried to get together last week. It didn't work out.
0: Right.
3: Yes. Guys, we planned the last live show in the dressing room before walking out on stage.
0: That is a fact.
3: That is true. And it went great.
0: It did. I remember back, I think it was
3: there was
0: like,
3: the glass in the chandelier. And then besides that, it went great.
0: Do you remember Greg's statement? I think it was documented. As a matter of fact, it's out on YouTube, I think, from old Mr. Lucky Fat Fest video that's on YouTube. When Greg gets on the bus and we're running late for Nashville, and Greg says, we're better when we're pushed.
2: Yeah.
0: Like Greg thinks we do better if we wait till the last minute.
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1: Yep, we're seeing really, really, really strong results. 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I'm working on trying to be there maybe for at least part of the weekend. I've got a man church on that Saturday night, but I might be able to get down there Saturday morning on my way to that. So I'm talking to the guys now, but no matter what that, whether you can get there while I'm there or not is irrelevant. We will have those feeds available to you. Now, a lot of you are thinking, Rick, I appreciate you talking about that, but let me tell you what my problem is I've got a bathroom that needs to be updated, and I mean big time. 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So, yeah, yesterday, speaking of that, you know, the we had to change out the guts of the tank.
2: Oh, goodness.
1: Of one of the toilets.
2: Good night, the toilet. Bathroom.
1: And so when we did change it out, and they upgraded to, you know, what everybody uses now. You know, the float and all that's over. It's some other system now.
3: Did they have to change out that one part that Greg was talking about?
2: No, you just want to say
3: one part of the toilet. Didn't know about that. Of course, Greg knows about that part.
1: Thank you, buddy. Keep in mind, this toilet has never had any kind of upgrade to it at all for over 20 years.
3: Okay.
1: So, but in all fairness, it is a fact.
2: 20 years, not bad.
1: Even though somehow, I don't know, I got blamed for it, as I told you on yesterday's program.
2: Yeah,
1: The plumber did put in the new system was not working. It didn't. It wouldn't flush. You know, you had to hold it all the way down. Then every now and then, and it would the water would come down inside the bowl, you know, like consistently. And so he shows up yesterday. And let me tell you something. He was a little plumber. He was tiny.
2: Really?
1: He was tiny little plumber, because, which I appreciate, but this can sometimes be difficult. He's a fan of the show.
3: Mm.
1: He was like, wow. So
2: he's hurt.
1: He said, wow. I said,
2: you didn't call my name.
1: He said that. He was laughing. He goes, wow, I'm glad you didn't call me by name, but I knew that was me. And he goes, that was rough. And I said, well, I mean, I'm not saying, I said, but.
2: It ain't working.
1: You know. I said, you shouldn't be mad at me. I should be mad at you. I hate to say that.
2: Yeah.
1: And he goes, well, I said, I mean, you weren't here getting pummeled on Friday. See, I was here. You weren't. I hope you had a good weekend, you know, but my mind didn't start very well. So really right here, you know, if we're going to be upset, I think I should be the one upset on this one. I think I have the higher ground. And he just kind of shook his head, and then he goes, well, I guess I should have asked you to help me. And he started laughing.
2: Okay.

0: that took the flapper out that was new, just really kind of just said, let me try again, and it worked.
1: So it's working
2: that
1: fine.
2: That makes no sense.
0: Okay. He just said for some reason that one was not, it wouldn't stay up long enough. It kept coming back down so quick, that's why it would get a little half flush. And so we did work on the tension of our chain. And really, you could say I fixed it.
2: No, you could.
3: But wasn't there a plumber there?
0: Right. There was, but...
1: But you think it was the
3: I'm
1: tension
3: go
1: of the chain the whole time?
3: I'm going to go with him also.
2: Yeah, I think he fixed
0: there
2: it.
0: Was some... We found something, too, that was...
1: Wait, buddy, yeah. You're drinking a kombucha, whatever.
0: Right.
3: Buddy, so. If we can't say we when we're talking about Team USA Soccer, you can't say we that's when the plumber point. Finds that's it while you're saying
1: that's
3: it.
1: Awesome right there.
0: Mm-hmm. I was closer to that plumber than Speedy is to the team.
1: Speedy? Why me?
3: You said we...
1: Yeah. Oh, well,
3: I think it's okay.
1: No, because it's USA.
3: Yes. We are America.
1: It's us.
0: Well, you'll throw a little wee on Mississippi State sometimes.
1: No, well, see, now you're injured. You're just making up. First the shirt, now this. You're lashing out.
0: Well, y'all back me into the corner. I got to fight out a little bit. So the
3: can I say we when it comes to the Spurs?
2: No. You haven't lived there in 900 years.
0: And if there's one thing you could not be further from is making the NBA and being on that team.
3: Well, that's true.
0: Okay.
3: That's true.
0: If they put together a Brazilian jiu-jitsu team and you want to, you know, identify with the purple belt, sure.
3: Muggsy Bogues, though. Don't forget about him.
0: Well, and you always go there. You always bring those together.
3: What about Messi? Can I say we when it comes to Messi?
0: No, because you're not Argentinian.
3: Well, he's short, though.
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0: to another Rick Burgess show. 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You know, I've been watching Andy Griffith a lot.
1: Yeah.
0: And going back. And
2: I have too.
0: But there's just so much garbage on TV. Yeah. And the news is so depressing and weird. And everything's weird. And you find yourself just wanting to get back into, can I just watch something that's enjoyable, that is just feel good? And you know, they're one of my favorite episodes I saw yesterday. But there's a moment, and I'm going to tell you what, that Opie Taylor, we don't give Little Ron Howard enough.
2: Let me tell you,
0: Little Ron Howard, I mean, because you have to remember, you lose sight of it. He's acting.
2: Yeah.
0: That little boy's not Andy's son.
2: Yeah.
0: Okay. And that, I mean, the way he could go through, here on top, far right.
2: Yeah.
0: I'm in that era.
1: One right there.
0: I'm in that little Ope era.
2: Yeah.
0: I love that little boy.
2: Yeah. He's
0: something. And, but the one yesterday, Mr. McBeavy.
2: Oh, that's a classic, Rick.
0: When he's sitting there, and he's about to get a spanking because Andy's like, you're making up Mr. McBeavy, and you're pretending that he's giving you quarters and a hatchet, and you're like, Andy, you're missing it. And of course, Don Knotts, when he says that he's going to prove to Andy that Mr. McBeavy is a real person, and he sits down and tells him, help you describe him, and it starts getting out of hand.
2: Oh, y'all funny, yeah, well done.
0: But hey, let me tell you something. That moment, of course, what's weird is to watch Andy inside a house, think about the times, in a moment where he's really contemplating as a dad, pulls out a cigarette and smokes it.
2: Oh, yeah.
0: Right there in front of Aunt B. Yeah. You know, and
3: you want to be able to think clearly.
2: Yeah, that's right. You had to relax.
0: Well, it goes back to what that comedian out of Market Alley, what's his name? That was that up there by Huntsville, was it?
2: Yeah.
0: Market something? Anyway, that comedian, Derek Stroop.
3: Yes,
0: you know, when he was talking about, he's from North Alabama.
2: Harvest,
0: yeah, that's it. And when he said that about smoking in those days, people made decisions that kept bad things from happening. They would go out there and they would walk around, smoke a cigarette, and it really saved the world of a lot of drama.
2: But
0: he's a funny guy.
2: Yeah.
0: But anyway, so when Andy has to come to that conclusion that Opie, he just won't admit he's lying about it because he's not. And when he comes out and everybody, that moment, and I was sitting there and I was like, it reminded me of you, Adler. I know how you get emotional involving your kids and all that. When all of a sudden everybody says, well, did you give him a spanking? And he said, no, I didn't. Okay, well, that was good then. So just make him stay in his room. No, I didn't do that either. And he goes, so did he admit that he's making a Mr. McBeavy? And he said, no, he didn't. He goes, so you believe? That Mr. McBeavy, you believe in Mr. McBeavy? And he goes, no, but I believe in my son. I believe in Opie. Mm. And poor old little Opie. What about when he takes him out in the woods and he can't find him to try to prove to his dad that he's real?
2: I think McBeavy, well, they called him off on a case of trouble.
0: I know. You knew that,
2: coming up down that pole.
0: You realize you were a Mr. McBeavy. That's what hit me yesterday, too. But you remember when he goes out there and he says, Paul, come on here, I'll show you. And he can't find
1: his little heart.
0: Golly, Opie.
1: So bad for daddy to see him.
0: Mm.
2: Rick, the other day, the one came
0: on. You can make smoke come back to your ear, can't you?
2: When the guy that had been off on a bender and his wife thought he died and they had a funeral for him, everything, and he showed back up.
3: I saw that one.
2: He asked who I was there, and he said, some guy, he goes, why'd she invite him? She knows I don't like him.
3: Have his fake funeral. Which was so good.
0: So anyway, by the way, they take on some tough topics.
2: Oh, yeah.
0: You know,
2: they go on a bender.
0: All right. A lot of smoking, a lot of drunkenness.
3: Stupid question. I assume Mr. McBeavy, spoiler alert, I assume Mr. McBeavy ends up being real?
0: Correct.
2: Yes.
3: Okay. Correct. Good.
2: He's a lineman.
0: Yeah. And, you know, because he's, by the way, Irish.
3: And Opie was telling the truth.
2: Yeah, he'd do little tricks. He had,
0: you know, like you do with
2: when you walk, because that was his tools hanging on his belt.
0: And he said, well, I can't let you have any of these, because these are my 12 extra hands. Well, of course, he describes him as having 12 hands.
3: Oh,
0: and then he jingles
3: no.
0: when he walks. He wears a silver hat, which is his hard hat.
3: Wow.
2: And now he could make smoke come out.
0: Little trick. Once again, smoking again.
2: Smoking again.
0: Sure. Yeah. A lot of smoking.
3: Yes.
0: And but anyway, so anyway, I just, that's what a show.
2: Mm-hmm. It's a good show.
0: So, and the reason why I ended up at Andy again yesterday, so get home yesterday afternoon. Sherry is, she got something going. And I'm like, well, I'm just going to ease downstairs. Just kind of chill. You can join me whenever you want to or whatever. And yeah, you do that thing too. Do you want me to just kind of sit here while you're doing what you're doing, or am I free mm-hmm. to go? You know? And so I sit down. I'm like, first of all, Rick, just kind of figure out what's going on in the world. You know, before you run to Andy.
2: Yeah.
0: Okay.
2: Yeah.
0: Try something.
2: Yeah. Try before you go that little hay.
0: So I go to the news and I'm like, all right. So this is, it didn't take 5 minutes before it was all repetitive and I basically was updated. So then I jumped off and I said, oh, wow. Here's the World Cup in Seattle.
2: Rick, were we playing?
0: Oh, my gosh. So I was like, all right, it's packed. I know we talked about this on the show today. I don't know who this team is. We're playing. Our country is participating, Rick. I literally turned it on while the national anthem was being played.
2: Okay.
0: And the crowd was singing. Okay. And even in Seattle, most everybody was singing.
2: Then it hit Country Road.
0: Which I don't understand. What
4: we have a story on that today. Okay.
0: But anyway, so I think to myself, because pregame and all the hype and everybody hyping it up, and I'm like, I'm going to try this. I will once again, because I want our Birmingham club to do well. Adler's got me pulled in trying to help them. This is our country playing in the World Cup. I'm trying again. I'm going to sit here and I'm going to commit myself to the pitch. Okay. Even though it's way too big and about half size would make a better game. And you know what? Soccer is super, super exciting until it starts.
2: I know. Everything
0: up. The hop up to it, you're like, well, this is kind of enjoyable. This is kind of fun. I'm kind of
2: sliding on their knees.
0: I'm kind of into it. And then the game starts and kick, kick, kick, kick, kick, kick, kick. And it's just nobody's using their hands. People use about they're hitting a ball on their head back and forth. It's all legs, a lot of little guys running around.
2: Big field.
0: Boy, it's a big field. And
4: now, I'll tell you this. I've had this discussion with a soccer fan before.
0: Mm-hmm.
4: Just what you said.
0: Mm-hmm.
4: Their response to me was, see, that's because you don't understand the game. There's a lot going on that you don't even
2: probably
4: pick up.
2: There's people who come watch a football game and probably look at me and go, what is it?
0: Can
2: is
0: I happening? Understand whether I'm being entertained or not?
3: But the speeding,
2: that you can't.
3: This was a big moment. Rick just said that he likes aspects of soccer.
0: Mm.
3: Not the game, but before the game.
0: Okay.
3: That's a step.
0: Okay. I would change the uniform.
2: I would rather watch Frisbee golf.
0: Mm-hmm.
3: Really?
0: Mm-hmm. I'd like to see us not have the little stripedy shirts.
2: Mm-hmm.
0: I'd like to see us just have like a straight up uniform. I'd like to see him wear a more football type uniform.
4: And who was playing?
0: It was
4: last night.
0: USA. I guess maybe it was tape delayed or a replay.
4: Yeah, because they weren't playing
3: no,
4: again last night.
3: Yeah. Play last night.
0: I just saw the Seattle game came on. They were playing
2: in Seattle.
3: West Virginia.
0: It was on some obscure channel. They were playing Australia.
3: Yes.
2: Oh, yeah.
3: That's the one. We talked about it a lot yesterday.
0: Uh-huh.
3: Right?
0: Yeah. Did we? I thought we were talking about the game they actually won.
3: The USA won versus Australia.
0: 2-0?
3: Yes, sir.
0: Okay, so I remember that score.
3: Yes.
0: You mean it took that long?
2: But it didn't matter if they won or not, right? When they advanced.
0: All right, now
4: they
0: doesn't matter.
4: They have not played that game.
0: That mattered.
3: I
0: watched
3: round.
0: Australia play the U.S. in Seattle yesterday.
4: Right.
3: On Friday.
2: Do they not have a game that don't matter?
3: Yes, Turkey A. They play Turkey A.
4: That's late in the week.
0: Right.
3: And we have to call them Turkey A because that's what the world does. Not just Turkey. Turkey A.
2: Right. How about this? And I know I'm going to really get hate mail over this one. I mean, I'm okay, you won. That's fine. But y'all are celebrating like you just won the title. Mm-hmm. It's just one game.
0: Greg, it's,
2: there's a lot of games. This thing goes on like forever.
0: I think our men's program going,
2: playing, you think,
0: playing like they're playing
2: America,
0: it is a big deal. I know, I got you, but I don't.
2: We're,
0: I
2: think, all hugged up and we're singing Country Road. We're doing, I said, damn, we must have won.
0: Oh, wow. Okay.
2: But I guess, right. How many more rounds we got? About seven?
0: Right.
3: Yeah.
2: Okay.
0: Sure.
3: All right.
2: Or if they did win it, what would happen?
0: What an atmosphere. I'll say that. What an atmosphere.
3: Okay. Yeah.
2: Okay.
3: Mm-hmm. All right. So there are aspects of it, but just except for the game itself.
2: Yeah. And once the game starts.
0: We got to work on that game.
3: Okay.
0: We got to work on that game.
4: The headline for one of our stories in show prep today.
0: They kick it out of bounds a lot.
4: How Take Me Home, Country Roads became World Cup anthem for Team USA amid hot start. That's the headline.
2: Okay. Right. I can't wait.
0: Can we come back in? Because I don't understand it.
3: West Virginia.
0: Did John Denver play soccer?
3: He did.
0: Did John Denver play soccer?
3: I don't know.
0: Right. Yeah.
3: I don't know if John Denver played soccer.
0: Right. I'm going to say probably not. Boy, he was earthy, wasn't he?
3: Yeah.
0: He was a good songwriter. He was. Not the best pilot.
3: Okay.
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0: like this show, you wouldn't like anyway. The Rick Burgess Show.
1: Yes, you know, sometimes a purging is good for us. So thank you for those of you that are with us, and some of you even being more open about that. Speedy Greg Adler here, Burge on the one mic. We got box seats coming up later on. We'll meet those folks. A Burgess Ball Battle coming up later as well. So let's talk about, and then we'll get to this update that Speedy's got for us. Oklahoma soars past North Carolina, wins big in game three. Congratulations, Boomer Sooner. You are men's college baseball World Series champions, but even though you're really only national champions, right. Even though it's called the World Series.
2: Stop.
1: But, well,
2: that's a good point.
1: Well, they didn't play the world.
2: Major League Baseball has the same thing. You just stop.
1: I know, but at least they have teams in Canada.
3: And they even call, like, right. The Super Bowl champ the world champion.
1: They do, and they call the NBA champion the world champion.
2: Mm-hmm.
1: But in college, wouldn't you still be a national champion? Isn't that what we say?
3: I would, yeah.
1: Mm-hmm. So you are a World Series national champion.
3: I think.
1: Congratulations. Yeah,
2: they won the men's college World Series.
1: You're number one. Wouldn't that make them national champions?
3: Yes,
2: Rick,
3: it would.
2: Can you not just say world champion?
1: Well,
2: y'all,
1: no,
2: y'all Burgess
1: I'm not being
2: a smart
1: aleck.
2: They
1: won the national championship. I'm not being a smart aleck.
2: It's called the men's college world series. So they're world series.
3: Yeah, but
2: champions.
3: If you win that, you win. The
1: can I read this?
3: Title.
1: Can I read this sentence to you?
2: Yes.
1: Oklahoma completed the improbable run to its first national championship since '94.
2: Yeah, so by winning champions. The world series,
1: but which makes them national champions? How hard is this?
2: It's not.
1: Okay. Right.
2: Yeah, just, this is an ongoing.
3: They just call
2: it
3: a tournament.
2: Mm-hmm. Yeah.
3: The World Series.
1: Mm-hmm. I'm just reading the sports.
2: How about this? They were 14-16 in the SEC and
3: unbelievable.
2: Win the World Series.
1: Oh, yeah.
2: That's insane. That's
3: it really is.
1: Well, with all the games they had to win, they still earn it.
2: That's they right. were 43 and 23. Mm-hmm. Won the Southeastern Conference seventh straight title, by mm-hmm. the way. Wow. And they were picked 14th out of 16 teams in the conference, finished 11th, and entered the postseason having lost 7 of 9 games.
3: Wow.
2: And then go on to win
3: and
2: the World
3: went
2: Series.
3: Crazy.
1: Congratulations, Oklahoma. So, boy, have we heard from the Oklahoma Flash lately?
2: I don't know.
1: What's happened to our buddy?
3: I don't know.
1: So, Nate, I hadn't heard from Nate in a while. So, Nate, congratulations.
3: Oh, I heard Nate.
2: I wasn't able to watch all of it, but when I tuned in, it looked like it wouldn't have been. I mean, obviously, the final score was 13-2, so it wasn't. But it didn't look like it was even close. I mean, it was just.
4: I got two quick clips.
2: We're just kind of cruising through the game.
4: If you guys want it.
1: Okay, yeah, sure.
4: This is. So, his brother Colby hit a home run at his last at-bat for Georgia. We talked about that.
2: Yeah.
4: Well, Kyle Branch homers in his final at-bat in Omaha for Oklahoma.
2: Oh, well, that's kind of cool.
4: If you guys want that, hear that.
2: So 10-2 in the eighth inning.
4: 10-2, wow.
5: That's oh, yickety, did he do it? Nunez, he did it just like brother.
4: Just like brother.
1: But Greg, I'd be squalled if my baby brother hit one.
3: Oh, yeah, I know you would.
4: And
1: Greg.
3: Of course, I just ran around the bases and went and done all that.
1: Right.
2: Yeah.
4: Here's the final pitch if you want.
1: Okay, all right.
5: Yes, sir! That's it! Boomer Sooner Baseball in a blowout wins the national championship 13-2 over Carolina.
3: Wow, not even close. What a terrible game.
1: Oh, wow.
4: Yeah. Tar Heels sad.
3: Yeah.
1: Well, you know what? Congratulations. By the way, from Tex Nation, Burge, don't worry. Soccer has already been fixed. It's called rugby.
4: That's accurate.
1: Yeah. Boy, that's good.
3: It's a confusing game.
2: I'll get lost in watching one of them.
1: Mm-hmm. Sure.
4: Okay, question. Why is this person wearing this hat?
2: Oh, that's third base coach.
4: Okay.
2: He just wears it on third base.
1: That's a head coach.
4: It's why he looks kind of silly.
1: It's a batting helmet.
4: Does the third base coach need a batting helmet?
2: Yeah. Yeah. Well, it's probably pretty safe when you have a ball coming off the bat at about 150 5 miles an hour.
4: If you're scared, that's fine. Okay. Yeah. I just didn't know. It just looks.
3: If you want to be a little candy.
4: It looks like a North Carolina construction helmet. Mm. You know?
3: Kind of does.
4: Okay. Yeah. All right. I'm not familiar with baseball. Yeah.
3: That look on his face showed that they just lost 13-2.
4: He does. That's what
3: 13-2 face right there. That's exactly what that is. I don't know about the helmet, but the face, yeah.
6: How about this, Greg? Carolina isn't more than just the color blue. They're feeling blue. So what did
3: okay,
6: they
3: say? So
6: Greg, I got nothing to be ashamed of. Oh, gosh, not that. A little soon.
3: After that game, they do have something to be ashamed of.
6: I would say 13-2, you do have something to be ashamed of. Now, eventually, you'll be glad you finished that game. And you had a good year.
3: Yeah, but you would have liked it when I at least made a game of it.
6: All right, so, Speedy, how is Country Road by John Denver going to the break? You said, how does that become the song for
2: I'm
6: America?
2: I'm just sitting here reading through the song.
6: Doesn't make any sense?
2: And it looks like the U.S. men's team, along with others, they have to send song requests to FIFA on like what the teams can actually play. Like they submit potential playlists for warm-ups, goals and wins, and all this kind of stuff. Okay. So the U.S. Soccer said it consulted with players as well as those inside the organization about what songs they wanted to play through the speakers during the match and all that, different portions of the game. So a list was presented. And it was a lot of American artists with good sing-along tracks for the fans to sing. So you had Bon Jovi's Living on a Prayer, Neil Diamond's Sweet Caroline, or whatever, and they chose Take Me Home, Country Roads as one of the other ones. So that was just on the – it also Oasis track, Wonderwall was on there.
3: That's weird.
4: Please also, don't do that one. That's they're not American.
3: Here's,
4: we need to stick to that list.
3: Yeah. Here's something that
2: I'm sorry. That's England that's using that one. I apologize.
4: Oh, okay.
2: I think that's
4: gotcha. Yeah. Gotcha.
6: See if we agree with this. Here's something that said. So I ask AI, why has "Take Me Home, Country Road" evolved into an unofficial American anthem? That's how I asked the question. Due to its universal theme of returning home, its massive sing along appeal. And so it's adoption by the U.S., meaning, of course, that they were at home playing.
2: Mm-hmm.
6: So it's just a song about going back home.
2: Okay. Yeah, right.
6: Okay,
2: right.
6: So
3: I can live with that.
6: Okay. All right. Yeah. That makes sense.
3: I don't get it, but yeah.
6: That makes sense. Okay. Now that's what I'm going to remember. So you wouldn't sing that. Could you sing it if you beat somebody and now you're going back home? Do you beat them in another country?
3: No.
6: I guess no. It has to be playing at home. It's good to be home, kind of thing.
3: Yeah.
6: Okay, all right.
3: I guess even if you lose,
2: you know, American artists. These are very American sing-along songs in stadiums and stuff. So they chose it as one.
6: Yeah. But that one, I noticed they said is it keeps picking up more momentum. They say that's why. We'll be back.
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1: All right, a brand new hour. Thank you for being with us today, America. Speedy, Greg, and Adler in the mix. Birch, you're on the one mic. So if you are just joining us, an hour is already done. 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Our number's 888, the number 6, Big Vox. You can call and or text on that number. Texting is at any time throughout the show. Calling when we do an unscreened phone call segment. To call any other time is a waste of your time. So as we start this hour, I do want the folks to know, if you are normally listening to I-92 out of Montgomery, Alabama, Alabama and a lot of places all across our country, during the El Nino run, lots of storms, lots of all this. So they had some storms roll through their area. I know some other markets, you guys had storms too. But apparently I-92, the storms have affected the station technically, and at the tower. So a lot of you are letting us know on Text Nation, hey man, I'm not getting I-92 today. Well, that's why. Their engineers are working on it. So if you found us on some of our other platforms, I want to explain that to you. If you're wondering what happened to your affiliate, it's just storms have caused that, and they're working on it. So they should be back, hopefully sooner than later. But you know, we had storms so bad in Starkville for a while, man. They were down for days, mm-hmm. for days. But hopefully this will not be a long time deal.
2: My parents had some damage to their house. It pulled half the gutter off the front of the house and stuff.
1: Yeah, I remember that. Yeah,
2: and so they're working to get that fixed. It's always good to have a guy. You know, and
1: you got to
2: have you, Michael.
1: Yeah. Away go, Michael. Away work. Mm-hmm. From Text Nation out of Kentucky, I'm eating blackberry cobbler for breakfast. Just wanted y'all to know.
2: Nice.
1: Okay. You know, we were back in the Rick and Bubba days. I think we were way ahead of our time when we were one of the ones that publicly questioned, when did we put food into different day parts? Why was bacon, eggs, and sausage and biscuits assigned morning? You know, why were things assigned? That sounds like dinner. Isn't food food?
2: Mm-hmm.
1: So if you're eating blackberry cobbler, I'm not saying it's the most nutritious choice, but you know what? I applaud you, right?
2: Mm-hmm.
1: Because I'll tell you one thing, they're loving it.
2: Yes.
1: Do you prefer a blackberry cobbler, a peach cobbler, or a blueberry cobbler?
3: Blueberry.
4: Peach is hard to
5: eat. Oh, man. Yes, and yes.
4: Yeah.
1: I'm probably...
4: Peach is good.
1: You know my issue with blackberry cobbler? The seeds. I'm not a big fan of blackberries with the seeds crunching around them seeds.
4: I'd rather have blueberry.
1: Mm-hmm. I think for cobbler, though, I think peach still may be my favorite. It's hard to beat.
4: Blackberry's good, too.
1: It is. No, blackberry cobbler is fantastic. I mean, it's a
4: peach,
1: win.
4: Peach's hard to beat.
1: It's a win.
5: Man, that's a hard call.
1: It's
5: just the blueberry is, if you have a good blueberry, man, that's good.
1: It is.
5: And sometimes the peach pieces are too big. Let's cut them up a little bit.
1: Okay. All right.
4: Take up too much space. Mm-hmm.
1: Somebody just threw out strawberry cobbler. I don't think I've ever had the pleasure.
5: Strawberry cobbler, that's not a thing.
1: I don't think I've ever had the pleasure.
4: No.
1: Mm-hmm. I don't think so.
2: Mm-hmm. Yeah.
5: How about strawberry pie, right?
1: Are y'all okay with the cobbler with no ice cream? You just straight cobbler? Yeah.
5: Oh, wait, I have had strawberry cobbler.
4: You can. I love it with ice cream, but yeah. It don't slow me down. We had some people bring some the other week.
1: Vanilla only?
5: Yes.
2: Yeah, on that, yeah.
1: Never had
5: strawberry cobbler.
4: I bet I'd like it.
1: I have not. Looks good. Never have had it.
2: You know, I don't know, Adler, where your kids are on this, and Greg, where your grandkids. Are they picky eaters?
5: Depends on the day. Depends on the moment.
2: Really?
5: Yes.
2: I've noticed that River will try anything.
5: He's got
2: it's almost like five. It just
1: clicked. You'll get a stomachache because of it, too.
2: Yeah, it clicked over. You know, like I've got, I had a biscuit we were out to eat, and I had, you know, some grape jam on it or whatever. And the way it came out, it almost looked like syrup. It was so thick and mm-hmm. stuff. And I was like, buddy, have you ever tried this? He goes, no. He said, no. So you want to try some? He said, yeah. And I'm thinking, as a kid, I wouldn't have done that.
4: No, I mean,
2: he just went off in it.
4: Well, Ellis was tearing up a big old hamburger the other day off of the grill.
2: Yeah.
4: Of course, he's seven.
1: Right.
4: And Mary Hollis will eat.
2: She will.
4: Oh, yeah.
2: The baby. Doesn't matter.
4: Yeah.
2: But then you look back at us, how picky we were. Yeah.
1: Who's your pickiest grandkid? As far as food. I'm just talking about food.
4: Food. Probably, maybe Pace, maybe.
1: A little cautious.
4: Maren used to be an eating machine when she was little. She would walk by and take stuff off people's plates.
1: Yeah.
4: But now she don't eat that much.
1: Okay.
4: You gotta stand over them and try to talk them into it.
5: Oh, yes. Yeah. Uh-huh. Yes, right now I'd like to thank ketchup and ranch.
2: Yeah.
5: Ketchup is how I get protein into my children, and ranch is how I get vegetables into my children right now.
1: Whatever it takes, man.
5: Yeah.
1: They can handle it. You'd be shocked if you saw pictures of me as a little boy, and you would probably have zero surprise that I was up for anything.
4: Yeah.
5: Not a picky eater?
1: Yeah. Not a picky eater.
5: Okay.
4: get a shot.
5: Right. Hey, down to clown.
1: Now, don't misunderstand me. I was like, I think, most kids.
2: Uh-huh.
1: You know, I didn't want anything to do with collard greens.
4: No.
1: You know, anything that, you know, English peas, anything in the green world.
4: Peanuts on top of your cake?
1: That was just you. Everything green when I was little was an uphill climb.
2: Okay.
4: Yeah.
2: Everything green.
1: I wasn't really on board for that.
2: Yeah.
1: Still not crazy about it, but I know I need it.
2: Okay, I'm hungry.
1: Okay.
5: I smoked a brisket for Father's Day over the weekend.
2: Nice.
4: I thought I smoked a dude.
5: For Father's Day, you know.
1: It was really Father's Day.
5: Loose on Father's
0: Mommy,
5: Day.
0: Why is Daddy so chill?
5: And that went well. Brought it to the family, all that. But last night I did brisket broccoli. So I had some brisket left over. Okay. And I'm trying to get the kids to eat some veggies and such. So, and some of that rendered fat. Put that into the it made the broccoli taste like brisket. It was really good.
1: Okay. Oh. RFK Jr.
5: Yeah. Fat man.
1: But do you think.
5: Grease me down.
1: Don't you think, even as grown people, I mean, do you ever, and maybe people do, maybe people do, I tolerate a lot of the green world. Hey, Rick, I noticed you got that with broccoli. I do. Are you enjoying the broccoli? Not really. I'm not repulsed by the broccoli. You know what I mean?
4: Yeah, it's not. The broccoli's like, I can't eat that.
1: Rick, I noticed you have asparagus there. Yeah, I'm tolerating the asparagus. It's not bad.
4: Yeah.
1: You know, but do I ever say, yum, oh, good, asparagus?
4: Yeah, let's get it.
1: Oh, please tell me you're cooking broccoli. No. But you eat them and you tolerate them because you think, well, they're bringing something to the table.
4: Put them in a little salsa.
1: Yeah, and I'm not saying they're repulsive. You don't hate them.
2: Right.
4: It's not your choice.
1: Yeah. And this my ongoing battle with the English pea.
4: I just can't get past it.
5: Oh, it's good.
1: Why married an English pea person?
5: Good? It's good.
2: No.
4: I can't.
5: Y'all like pea soup?
2: No.
4: No, I do not.
1: No.
2: Golly.
5: Did y'all like edamame?
4: Who?
2: Who's that?
5: Rick knows what I'm talking about.
1: I do not, but I if I'm eating if I'm eating a Japanese dish and they're in there, I'm good. Like, there's one I order that DoorDash brings me, and it's grilled chicken, shredded carrots, rice. Eat it. Was it
5: edamame?
1: Edamame's in there.
2: I don't hate artichoke
4: hearts.
5: Yes.
1: No, I tolerate them.
5: Of course, I'm putting it tons of like garlic, salt, butter, all that. You know, so it's really a vehicle for garlic butter.
1: Saturday night, I gave Brussels sprouts a chance again and had a good experience.
5: Good.
4: I can go.
2: Do you know, whenever we go to a meet and greet place, one thing I love is collard greens.
5: Yes.
2: Some collard greens.
1: Never ate those as a kid. Never did.
5: A little bit of pepper, tiny bit of pepper sauce on there. Yeah.
1: Not a lot of calories either, by the way.
5: No.
1: You eat a lot of it.
5: Yes.
2: It's like a dog ate some grass and threw it up, but it's delicious.
5: Oh, wow. Why would you say that?
1: Wow.
5: Now I'm going to think about that.
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0: The man who informed Dippin' Dots that they were not, in fact, the ice cream of the future, Rick Burgess.
1: How about it, America? Thank you for hanging out with us today. What a blast we be having

0: want to team up with this show. I hear them hawking products, and I hear people responding. Let me tell you, this audience is as loyal as they come. As you heard starting the show, if you ever heard that before, I mean, it's like, I'm in for all five. The time spent listening here, the loyalty. I mean, there's people that if it's been mentioned on this show, they wear it, they eat it, they use it, whatever it may be. So, and you're thinking, well, Burge, I need my company teaming up with this show. I want to be part of what's happening. I'm talking about, I want a national campaign, or maybe you just want a local campaign. 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So a couple of Hey Burges today. We're talking about food. The discussion continues. Glenn, it's a very simple question. Have you guys discussed on the show the sauerkraut diet?
1: Well, I'm not going to do it.
0: What is a sauerkraut diet? No, Glenn, I know nothing about it. Don't know if I want to know anything about it.
1: Sauerkraut.
0: Is this like, it's pretty much different him eating that kimchi stuff he eats.
2: There was.
3: Okay, first of all, it's sauerkraut. Why are you saying sauerkraut? And it's kimchi, not whatever you said.
1: Whatever that was.
0: It's sauerkraut.
1: You remember there was an employee here. There was an employee here at one time that worked for the summit. And she would come in with jars of sauerkraut.
4: Stop it.
1: I don't want it on a hot dog. I don't want it near me.
0: I don't mind it on a hot dog, by the way.
3: Get it on a hot dog like a child.
2: I'll scrape it off.
3: Get it on a burger.
1: I'm involved in a lot of food, but that ain't one of them.
2: No.
1: Guess what we're having for supper tonight? Kraut and weenies.
0: Have you ever looked at how it's spelled, though? We say it's sauerkraut, but it's not spelled that way.
3: Right.
0: It's spelled S-A-U-E-R.
3: Uh-huh.
0: Sauerkraut.
3: Right.
1: It's a great way of kraut.
0: Mm-hmm. So anyway, I
2: don't like it.
0: Is there some diet?
1: I don't like the way it looks. Don't like the way it dresses.
0: Is there some diet where that's all everybody eats? What is it? Oprah doing this?
2: It's good for you.
0: And you know, and now you break wind and it smells like a hot dog. What is this?
1: Oh, gosh.
0: Man. And what's that stuff you eat, Adler, that you have to eat outside because it stinks so bad?
1: Yeah,
3: that's just me being courteous.
1: That's normally a sign.
0: What is that? Did you say was leave the building?
3: Kimchi.
0: Kimchi.
1: Yeah. Anything with cabbage.
0: Yeah.
1: I don't hate cabbage in certain situations.
0: Back to my original statement. If it's around, though, it's just you try to do better. And you're not pursuing it.
3: I want this shirt. It says Sig Sauerkraut.
0: Funny. I have not heard.
4: It's not a defined plan diet like, you know, keto, Mediterranean, or anything like that. But it says that most people eat large amounts of sauerkraut into their diet to focus on gut health, reducing.
1: Yeah, I'd rather have a bad gut.
0: Oh, it's the kombucha.
4: Visceral fat and overall wellness.
3: You do have a bad gut, Greg. You need to eat sauerkraut.
1: I'm not eating sauerkraut. So, I called it when I was a kid. I thought I was being creative. I called it sour crap. I don't want sour crap.
0: I don't want it. Okay. You were really.
1: You know what? When we had kraut and weenies, I had me a bowl of Campbell's soup.
0: You didn't eat kraut and weenies?
1: No. Hated them.
0: So I guess this
1: Look at them sausages.
0: It sounds like they're just doing the kimchi thing you're doing.
3: Yep.
0: It's very similar. And the kombucha, all that. Isn't this all in the same world?
3: Yeah, get on the train.
4: Yeah, it's got gut health, digestion, immune support, weight, fat management, because it's low calorie, high fiber.
1: Mm-hmm. All right.
4: All this kind of stuff.
1: All that, but it tastes like crap.
0: Right. Let me just warn all of you out there. Be careful getting too much of this digestive stuff going at once. Pick one.
4: Yeah.
0: If you get a lot of them going, you can get shut down.
4: Yeah. Ask Greg.
0: I'm just telling you, be careful with it.
1: I'm 11.
0: You want to, you know what the key is, and you know, because there's two ends of the spectrum. I don't want to be gross because you know that's not our nature.
1: But, right, right.
0: The key, and I heard a guy talking about this, and it's right. If you can get, and it's hard to get this perfect rhythm. What is the best is for you to consume the food, your body pull the nutrients from it, and then move it out. Where you have a problem is if when it's not moving it out or it's not having time to take the nutrients out. Either one of those is bad. You got IBS on one end. You right. got your constipation on the other.
3: Yes.
1: Okay, thank you, Rick. For that.
4: That's great. That's y'all, a good that breakdown.
1: Flows. Now them streets flow.
3: Y'all won't do kraut on a brat? On a bratwurst? No. Y'all like bratwurst?
0: I will.
1: Sweet relish is as close as I'll get.
3: Okay. Do you like bratwurst, though?
1: They're okay.
3: Okay.
1: I don't love them.
3: Well, Greg, we don't have as much in common as I thought, brother.
1: I mean, I'll eat them.
0: Sure.
1: You're talking about the Johnsonville.
3: If you had to choose between an all-American, you know, dog and a bratwurst, what are you going to pick?
1: I may go with the dog. I like the brats, and they taste good, but they make me sick to my stomach for some reason.
3: Oh, you can't eat too many of them.
1: I get that.
3: Hot dog feeling.
1: Yeah, right. Hot dog feeling.
3: Hot dog feeling. It's a real thing. You taught me about hot dog feeling, and now I'm watching out for it.
1: It's true.
3: I had too many hot dogs.
1: When you like them.
3: I went to go see Joey Chestnut. I had too many, and I was like, hot dog feeling.
1: You reckon Joey ever gets hot dog feeling?
3: Oh, no. Can you imagine his hot dog feeling?
1: Oh, man.
3: But I thought about you, Greg. I was like, hot dog.
0: Because let's face it. I enjoy them.
1: It's not bad, but it's kind of bad.
0: I enjoy them.

0: 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And make it count.
1: All right, here we go. All 10 lines are available. And here they come. We're asking you call 888-6-BIG-BOX, as you heard. If it's ringing, then you're ready to go. I don't know why I say this, because I know some of you aren't listening. That means turn the radio down, turn the TV down, mute the YouTube channel. So when we answer, I mean, we can hear you, you can hear us, and we're rolling quick. We're making decisions on your call in real time. No screener at all, just you straight to us. We all four are involved. While you're calling, and if it's ringing, you're in line ready to go. The lines are now filling. Let me update you on what's still ahead this week. Friday night, Athens, Alabama, Clements Baptist Church, Sherry Burgess, my lovely bride, will be there speaking at the leadership conference. Also Friday night, and I talked to Gary yesterday. Hey, listen, if you want me to go, I'll go. Gary looks like he will be my plus one. To kick off the Peach Jam Jubilee this weekend. By the way, remind me to ask you about something in the break about that.
2: All right.
1: So that'll be coming up Friday night. So if you're going to that event, and the weather looks like it's going to be good for us, I'll be there. Saturday night, Park Place Baptist Church, Pearl, Mississippi. I'll be there speaking at their man church. This is actually year three for them. I thought it was two. It's actually year three. And so I'll kick off their next curriculum. They'll be leaving that gathering and going into our third curriculum called Be Disciples. And I'll have a message for all the guys there. It's a free event. All you got to do is come 6 o'clock local time. Find those details at themanchurch.com. To the people we go. Hello. Welcome to the Rick Burgess Show. Go right ahead. Yes, sir. Go ahead.
3: Good morning, guys.
1: Hey, man.
3: I just want to let y'all know I'm ready to see y'all in Montgomery. Seat 5 and 6, front row.
1: Oh, yeah. Baby. That's right. That means you'll get to come to the little grip and grin. You might end up on the stage right there looking right Greg Burgess out of eye. How about that?
3: Awesome, man. Can't wait.
1: Thank you. And if you can get the show, I know I-92 is down today due to storms. But if you're in Montgomery, like this person, and you're using our streaming app or watching on YouTube, whatever you're doing, maybe you're an archive listener, it is Tuesday today. So the Montgomery Performing Arts Center, they are doing 2 for Tuesday again. Looks like they're going to do that on Tuesday, so until they're all gone.
2: Let's go.
1: So there's some remaining still good seats. You can buy one, get one free. Look at the code. I put the code on my Instagram today, and it's on my X account. And what you do when you look at those seats, the code is 24TUES. When you look at the seats, you'll see unlock right beside the seats. Click unlock, type in that code, then go to checkout. Okay, and you'll get them at 2 for 1. Rick Burgess Show, unscreened phone calls. Go ahead.
4: Yes, sir. Have you ever had a chili dog casserole?
1: Chili dog casserole.
5: That's weird.
1: You know what? I wonder, you know, when Sherry and I, we were talking about when we were first married. I mean, buddy, you talk about living check to check. And we came up with some weird inventions. And I think we had something we called Rice-a-Beanie. You know what? I might have done it accidentally, but just didn't call it that. But no, I never have. Because, you know, do you remember this even, Greg, when you and I were living in that trailer? Early on, something about getting various cheap meats and chili and barbecue sauce and hamburger meat and create. It seems like everything we did had a base of ground beef with some sort of barbecue sauce and then add something else. So you know what? I think we might have unofficially did that, but didn't call it that.
5: No.
1: Rick Burgess Show, unscreened phone calls. Go ahead.
6: Good morning, guys. How's it going?
1: Good, good.
6: I've got a couple quick things. I wanted to sympathize with Adler about Toy Story 5 yesterday. Mm-hmm. My wife took my son and daughter on Friday to see it. 100 simoleons paid just for the tickets and all the popcorn.
1: And everybody's wondering, you know, and it's almost like Hollywood. I wonder why people won't go to the theaters anymore. Everybody wants to go to streaming. Well, I mean, let's face it, for going to sit and watch one movie, we can pay just a less than that and get how many movies?
2: All the movies.
1: The prices right now for movies and everything is outrageous.
5: The snacks hurt me. The ticket, even with the glasses, because that's the one we had to go to. By the way, the glasses, what a pain with kids.
7: Oh my!
5: The tickets didn't strike me as much as the concessions, buddy. Yeah. Wow. Yeah.
1: How about, do you realize how little overhead there is in popcorn?
5: Yeah, sure.
1: It's low overhead.
5: It is.
2: How about Toy Story 5 debuted in a massive $312 million globally at the box office on opening weekend, breaking the record for the largest opening weekend for the franchise's history.
5: Wow. Biggest opening yet. That's
2: goes to show you, family movies, these little movies, they always gross the highest.
1: And I will also say, though, do I enjoy going to the theater? I kind of do. I do. So sometimes I just like going there because I just like that experience.
7: You do.
1: Rick Burgess Show, Unscreened Phone Calls. Go ahead.
8: Good morning, Rick. How are you?
1: I'm good, man.
8: Hey, I was 6 years old in 1976, and one of my first conscious memories in life was the bicentennial and just how jacked everyone was about it. In fact, my neighbor that lived across the street from us put a replica Liberty Bell in the backyard, which 6 year old me thought was just totally awesome.
1: Oh, yeah.
8: And what breaks my heart is that the kids that are young, you know, nowadays, so many of them have gone to school in a curriculum that basically teaches them that everything about, you know, this country is wrong, and yeah, we got problems, you know, what nation doesn't? And it just breaks my heart that to think of like kids in school now that have totally missed out on what we saw with our own eyes as far as celebrating the things that are absolutely worth celebrating. And of course, you know, I grew up with Schoolhouse Rock, and I remember the absolute heartbreak of seeing, you mean if everyone says yes, the president can still say yes, that's called a veto. Yeah. And but anyway, just
1: yeah, well, it's our job. It's our job, though. Do your job. And I think you do, sir. So I'm just encouraging you. You got to do. We've always had to do our job at home. I understand there's things. I mean, I can even remember. Oh, Rick, don't do this. I can remember my kids were even in a Christian school, but the Christian school that they were in, their theology and our theology did not completely line up. So when the theology that I disagreed with ended up being taught, I would simply sit down with my children and explain why we do not adhere to that theology. And I talked about the things that we agree on and the things we disagree on. But even though I knew they were going to get exposed to that, I just made sure I at home corrected it. And then when they get old enough, they can make their own decision on these things. But I want them to be exposed to what we believe and why we believe it. And I think we all should just do our same thing. We need to say which you know, because we always swing the pendulum too far one way or the other. We don't need to gloss over things in our history that we should not be proud of, but we also don't want to gloss over things throughout our history and our country, even as we stand now, that we should absolutely, to your point, be proud of. So and now more than ever, if your kids are in a government school or even in a Christian school, just be sure you're aware of what they're being taught and do your job as a parent and correct it and tell them why you as a mom and dad believe what you believe and give them that presentation as well. And I will tell you, like right now, our pastor talked about this. There are a huge number of scientists that are coming out and just admitting openly evolution doesn't stand up. Darwin had a theory. He threw it out there. We've been studying it for quite a while. It's garbage. He was wrong. This is not how all of this came to be, and it has been debunked pretty soundly by science, but yet it's still being taught at government schools as if not just even a theory, but as a fact. It's not only is it not a fact, it's a really bad theory, and that's been proven. That's not something like, I don't want to hear that. It's been proven. So you got to come alongside your kid's education, and you better be sure there's a good education going on at home too, involving history, science, even if you're at a Christian school, get into the theology that's being taught there. Rick Burgess Show, Unscreened Phone Calls. Go ahead.
9: Yes, I got two things here. First off, I don't know if y'all got a cookout, like
7: fast food chain around where y'all are at. Have y'all ever heard of them? I know there's one in Starkville.
1: Yeah.
7: Hey, get a cookout style hot dog next time you're there. It's got chili. It's a bun length style dog. I'm a hot dog prude, but bun length style dog, chili, onions, and their homemade slaw with a little bit of mustard on it. Top notch. Second thing is, I've got a bachelor trip coming up, not this upcoming weekend, but the next one is down on the coast, Gulfport, Biloxi area. And I was just wondering what Speedy's favorite gentleman club was down there.
5: Okay. All right.
2: Y'all ain't right. You know, Greg was the last one down in Biloxi. He left that lady in the elevator.
9: I did. Yeah. Shattered dog.
2: Why is she still there? You think?
9: Shattered dog.
10: Why won't anybody help me?
9: Okay.
2: She didn't say
9: so the we talked about this in the break. Do you call it a foul if it's a foot long hot dog and they just take two regular size weenies and put them together?
2: That's not a foot long.
5: Yes, foul. It's a foul. What are you doing?
9: Yeah.
2: By the way, that hot dog he's talking about at Cookout, you may want to know what it's on the menu. Ask for the IBS dog.
9: Yeah.
2: We'll be back.
9: Somebody said, if evolution is false, how do we explain Adler? That's funny.
5: I don't get it.
9: I don't either, but it's funny. It's a guy in Missouri. You know how they are. All right, we'll be back. More of the Rick Burgess Show coming up. We have a lot to discuss. Stay close.
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0: segments in, at least maybe one more, before we are done. You can join us either by phone or you can text us. That we're looking at those throughout the show. You can email us, too. Speedy, Greg, and Adler are all here today. A little update. Speaking of the world and people talking about parenting at home, it looks like that Major League Baseball, the commissioner, tells Senator Hawley that Giants players won't be disciplined over Bible verses on Pride Night hats. I think the baseball commissioner, Rob Manfred, was wise because it was, I think he was about to really step in it here on, you know, making these players or pressuring them to wear pride things and then not allowing them to express their own religious beliefs and convictions. So it looks like now the players who wrote the Bible verses on their Pride Night hats will not face fines or any discipline over the incident while defending the league's uniform policy. The commissioner is doing that, but he's saying we're not going to do anything to these players from a fine or discipline standpoint. I think when you had Senator Hawley and others bringing up how many times this has been done and nothing happened, you really don't want to put yourself, if you're the commissioner of Major League Baseball, in a place that looks like the only time I got mad and wanted to fine people and really got upset is when people wrote Bible verses on pride hats. You don't really want to be in that
1: No.
0: one. And it looks like that he's been wise enough to not fine or discipline these players, says, and they never will be for it. So
2: let it go.
0: There it goes. At first he was going to say, we just don't do this, that public expressing their Christian faith could lead to some sort of discipline. But where he was in a bind, as we said, but you're making the players express something about Pride Month.
1: Mm-hmm.
0: The league, you're expressing something. You decided what you probably could have a case if you said, this is professional baseball. This is not the place for that.
1: Right.
0: You just have your team logo, leave your hats and uniforms alone and play. But you didn't. You're taking a whole month and you're putting stuff on the uniforms that expresses something. And like we pointed out on the show, it's a lot different than, say, Black History Month if baseball was being played in February. If the players, you know, were putting players of color who crossed the racial barriers like you Jackie Robinsons and stuff like that, they were trying to compare this to that, and it's just not.
1: No.
0: And that's where they ran into trouble. So it looks like they're going to back down, and it says, we understand that some players or other on-field personnel have not been comfortable wearing the Pride emblem on their uniform based on their religious beliefs. Yeah, see, you're getting into something different now.
1: Yeah, and I think he was probably pressured from legal counsel.
0: Yeah.
1: We back off here on this.
0: Right.
1: You know? And
0: yeah.
1: I think y'all brought up a great point when this first was breaking, and that was, I mean, stay away from these kind of nights anyway. I mean, have your bobblehead night, have your, you know, this night, but let it focus on the game. And when you bring all these other movements in, and I want this night and that night, you're just opening yourself up.
0: It's never going to end.
1: Doing.
0: Everybody's going to want a night.
1: Yeah.
0: And you're better off just to say, this is professional baseball. Why don't we give the fans a great experience at the ballpark?
1: Mm-hmm.
0: Why don't we give those sitting at home watching Major League Baseball, let's give them a great experience,
1: right.
0: and let's let everybody come here for something strange, professional sports.
1: Yeah,
0: what a concept!
1: What night was it? I want to, was it minor league? I can't remember, and it might have even been the Pandas. I can't remember, but bring your cat to the game.
0: Oh,
1: the
0: cat, gosh!
1: Remember all the people trying to bring their cats?
0: Don't they have the dog one here?
1: Oh, now the dogs, though,
0: it's different.
1: That's a little bit more doable.
0: Yeah, they do that in Birmingham?
1: Yeah. I mean, they do it different.
3: I did it. Yeah, I brought the dogs.
1: Yeah, I mean, you could put a dog on
4: who let the dogs out?
1: On a leash.
0: I bet that was fun.
4: Who let my dogs out?
1: But, you know, if a cat don't want to go, I mean, he's...
0: You look and it's climbed up the pole, the light pole. Yeah. Like, well...
3: Yeah, cat couldn't climb it.
4: Cat couldn't climb it.
3: Yeah. I remember I had two dogs with me at the Birmingham Barons game, and you know how they have sound effects for everything all across, you know, throughout the games.
1: Yeah.
3: Well, at one point, they have a doorbell. It's part of a commercial that plays or something like that. But it's ding dong, and the entire park filled with dogs goes. And I was just like, wow, this is fantastic.
0: Those dogs are like, that's somebody at our door, man.
3: Yes. Just triggered them all.
4: That's funny. How do you keep them from fighting?
3: You know, there were a couple scraps, but mostly it was from the Shih Tzus, you know.
0: Yeah, dogs. They're mad about that.
3: Those dogs.
0: Yeah,
3: they are. Type of dogs.
0: And then somebody brought a female dog that was in heat, and it really
3: troublesome.
0: Boy, third base was never the same.
3: No.
1: But the cat's not having fun in the little carrying crate.
3: No.
1: Because you can't carry them in. No. I mean, they're going to want to go do their own thing.
0: It's funny. I mean, not a good idea. Two of my kids, maybe three, I know they have cats. And I was laughing at one of them who said they thought that you just get a carrying case and carry the cat to the vet.
3: Uh-huh.
0: And he's like,
3: good luck.
0: The cat just wouldn't get in it. And he said, like, no matter what I would do. And of course, since he was a kid, had not had a cat. He said, so I went across the street, across the hall from somebody who had a cat. I said, hey, can you help me with this cat? And how do you get him to get in the carrying case? And he said, I put food in there, everything. That cat was like, no, I ain't getting in there.
4: I don't know what's happening.
0: He goes, there's nothing you can do. And come to find out, apparently, he didn't know because he never had a cat by himself, that he got a carrying case that was too small.
3: And
0: the cat was like, no, I ain't big enough.
1: Yeah, you're not doing it.
0: Yeah, and so she had one extra across the hall. And you put a bigger one down, and then the cat went into it.
3: Really?
0: Yeah. I wouldn't know about that. Top of the hour.
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1: All right, all right. Thanks for being with us. It is a brand new hour from the Big Face Studios. We're next hour, 1 hour from right now, these seats I'm looking at will be filled. And we'll meet the folks and have a Burgess Ball battle coming up a little bit later on. Speedy, Greg, and Adler all in the mix as we start a brand new hour. Thank you for being with us. So, Speedy, you said you had a question for us.
2: Yeah, boy, we got lots of questions today. This one here, though, is something I think we can all relate to. Okay. It's not a pleasant topic, okay, but you know, we all go to the bathroom. It's just part of life.
3: People do.
4: I mean, speak for yourself,
2: you know,
4: buddy.
2: Yeah. You know, that story of me going to the Titans game umpteen years ago,
1: sure.
2: I think the reason why it became so popular is because everybody's been in an emergency bathroom situation.
1: Absolutely.
2: Now, some might not admit it, but they have.
1: Everybody hurts.
2: I got a question and a story to follow that's even brought up the question. Have you guys ever accidentally dropped anything into the toilet?
1: Yes.
3: I don't think so.
1: I mean, it's horrible.
2: I'm standing there, you know, and there it goes.
1: I have.
3: Yeah. You have your cell phone in your front pocket.
2: Right.
4: I dropped an AirPod recently.
1: Oh, really?
2: Oh.
4: Into the toilet in the middle of the night. I told the story on the air.
1: Oh, that's right. Yeah, you did.
4: Because I forgot I had tucked it into my waistband of my underwear because I was cleaning up the house late at night.
3: That's a good word.
4: I had one AirPod in. My kid came around the corner, scared me. I was like, hey, what's going on? And just in that moment, I just tucked an AirPod in my underwear. Then 4 hours
3: later, the AirPod in his underwear.
4: Guys, I'm just trying to live.
3: That's a whole
4: survive.
3: Yep. Golly, Adam.
4: And I go to the restroom in the middle of the night, and I hear a tink.
1: Yeah.
4: And I said, wow, so I'm about to pull something out of the toilet in the middle of the night, and it's hard to go back to sleep after
3: time
4: that.
3: Well,
4: so after you scrub your arm.
3: You were in there sleeping, and it was in your waistband.
4: It was in my waistband as I slept.
2: Oh, but, God. You know, Adler, that's a tiny object. So that took a lot of digging.
4: I saw it. There it is looking at me. There it is. I'm like, wow, so it's 1:32. I'm about to stick my hand in the toilet
1: right now. Had you relieved yourself yet?
4: No. Luckily, I was on my way.
1: That's crucial.
4: Oh, very big deal. Crucial. Big deal.
2: Yeah, the two that I have dropped in there.
1: All right.
2: To get it to. It was prior to. And so I wouldn't say clean toilet, but it was prior to using the bathroom.
4: Yeah. Yes.
2: One was the worst. When I was talking on the cell phone, and you know how you pinch it on your shoulder to your cheek?
3: Mm-hmm. Yeah.
2: And I went to do something, I don't know, but I lifted my cheek up just a little bit and it slid off my shoulder into the toilet.
1: Were you trying to go to the restroom while talking to somebody?
2: Yeah, I was peeing. I don't know what I was doing.
1: Can't they hear it?
2: I don't
4: know. If they can hear you talk, they can hear you.
2: Had to be talking to Terry or something. And then the other one, which was recent, probably about a month ago, my readers were on the edge of my nose or something, and they slid off my face.
4: Oh,
2: and I've got
4: no.
2: readers in the toilet.
4: Oh,
2: I'm
4: no.
2: like, yeah.
4: Oh,
2: because, no. you know, either one of those, obviously you want to get your phone, but even the readers, you can't. It's going to mess the toilet up. You got to get it. You know? So you get your old hand in there and that nasty stuff.
3: Yeah, you do. Would you be
2: just
3: open?
2: Wash your hand for 30 minutes?
1: Would you be open? I don't know if you have this in your arsenal. Most people do. Would you be open to go into the kitchen and getting some tongs? Coming in here,
2: yeah. Without letting
4: you know,
2: Terry
4: that's
2: know
4: a good idea.
3: You can't let your wife.
4: I've got some of the grill, even some big, you know, longer ones.
1: I do too.
4: That's a good idea.
1: But you know, you could do that and then wash it. For some reason, even though the dishwasher would resolve all this, if your wife finds out about that, I just feel like we're in.
2: Oh no, they're gone.
1: Yeah.
2: That is what they're doing. Yeah. They're gone. We have a story here. A man in California. He dropped his sunglasses into the toilet at a campsite.
3: Oh, campsite. I don't know.
2: But it was a vault toilet, he fell in there. He fell in the toilet.
4: It's a campsite waterless toilet, guys. It's a...
2: Yes. They arrived on scene, first responders did, and a man had fallen into a waterless, non-flushing toilet while trying to grab his sunglasses he had dropped inside. The sergeant of the sheriff's department said that he was in there for about 10 or 15 minutes before they could get him out. Via a Spanish translator, they advised that the subject had fallen into a chemical storage tank And the fire personnel responded and were able to safely get him out and decontaminate him by washing him off with their hose.
3: You guys, these are sunglasses, and it's a waterless campsite vault. I'm sorry, those sunglasses are gone.
2: They're gone. I know I told you a little bit about the story here, but this is a news package on it.
4: All right, here we go.
2: That's so good.
4: Dude fell in a toilet.
2: Yeah.
5: First responders rescuing a man trapped in a vault toilet near Shaver Lake. This is at Camp Edison this afternoon. The Fresno County Sheriff's Office says the whole thing starting when the man dropped his glasses in a toilet. That's right, a toilet. Instead of letting them go, they say he tried getting them back before falling in. And we mean all the way in.
3: Oh, no.
6: Via Spanish translator, they advised that the subject had fallen into the chemical storage tank. Law enforcement, Camp Edison staff, fire personnel responded. We were able to safely get him out, decontaminate him, and he'll be okay.
5: The sheriff's office says he was in there for 10 to 15 minutes, and we're still
3: that's not a big hole.
5: Whether the man got his glasses back.
3: Did y'all catch Spanish translator?
4: I did.
7: Oh, wait a minute. Maybe they just picked a random commode. He can't fall in that.
2: Was he waist deep in there trying to get him?
3: Is that a vault toilet?
4: Y'all, what are we doing? I think he fell all the way down in.
3: Yes.
2: Yeah, he did.
4: I'm not picturing a halfway stuck situation. I'm thinking of all the way.
7: Okay.
2: I mean, how does it?
4: That's not Spanish.
2: Somebody knows me.
4: No Spanish.
3: That's me in the vault toilet.
4: There's not.
2: Carapo? How does somebody know that you're in there? I mean, does the next guy come out?
8: No, the pee on me. I'm down here.
3: He's not Italian.
2: Oh.
3: Okay. Hey, man. Is it a pizzeria or something? What are you talking about?
8: I mean, I'm in the hole.
7: Does that mean toilet?
3: Yeah, it means toilet.
8: Bolito!
4: Baño.
8: Baño! Baño! Somebody help me.
3: So, that's somebody help Daddy. Somebody help
8: Daddy. Somebody get my mom.
7: He's not Italian. Oh. I don't know how many times I've told
3: him. So he looked in there and he thought, I think I can reach him glasses.
2: Well, that must be. What are they? Rape? I mean,
4: they must have been.
3: Guys, I got to go by how tiny he is. He didn't fall through that.
4: He could have been a small man.
7: He could have been.
2: Oh.
7: Must have been.
8: I'm so tiny. Poquito.
4: It's close. You got it very close. The joke still landed.
7: There's no way he can fall.
4: The joke still landed.
2: I am counting 1, 2, 3, 4, 5, 6, 7, 8, 10 emergency personnel.
4: Okay. Yes, they brought out the trucks.
3: We had to decontaminate him.
7: Yeah.
3: You're down there in human waste.
7: Yeah, you can't be hanging out.
4: Do you get totally naked and let the fireman just spray you?
3: Oh, crazy. I wouldn't be the...
4: I'd be like, go, brothers, go.
7: I would be like, get naked, lay in the pine straw and roll around. And then let him squirt some chemical on me.
3: Just start squirting on me. Modesty's over. If you don't want to see a naked man, you need to leave. Yeah. I got to get clean.
7: Got to get these clothes
2: Rick,
7: off.
2: What would he say after being distraught and coming out? What would he say?
3: When he came to these,
2: yeah, yeah, yeah, he's relieved now.
8: Hey, hey, hey, hey. I was trapped in Del Baño.
2: They said he was able to walk away after being in there.
4: Y'all, those campsite bathrooms are not pretty. They're not a good scenario.
3: Even the homeless use those.
4: Right.
3: Okay.
2: But look, guys, that's a little...
3: Hey, baby, they're gone.
2: These campsites, I mean, you don't have just everybody in line to use the bathroom. He's in there, I mean, guys, you could be pretty isolated in there.
4: Yeah, right. He was probably screaming.
2: I mean,
3: no doubt he went in head first, Text Nation. Yeah. No doubt.
4: Right.
3: Oh, he's reaching.
4: Yeah.
2: He definitely go...
3: But in a normal indoor toilet, I've dropped things in there
7: before. You fell in it?
3: No. And if no one's gone, it's pretty clean water. And you just wash your hands. That's not that big a deal.
4: But these campsites,
3: but
4: y'all.
3: Campsites?
4: And for some reason, when you're in like a weird, dire situation, like you are when you're camping, like that toilet, it's like a murder scene. You know? Because you got all the stress of the whole day, and you're like, hey, this is my chance to do it. Hey, that guy fell into a nightmare.
3: Oh, yeah.
8: I can't believe it.
3: Text Nation said, I would just call for a grenade. I would just say, end it.
4: Kill me now, guys.
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1: We're back. Thank you for being with us today, America and around the world, the Text Nation. I don't know whether you found a way to listen on our other options, because I know that the station there in Montgomery had weather issues. WLWI in Montgomery, I-92. Storms have been coming through just about every day, I know, in different parts of the country. But, yeah, you guys have some sort of tech issue with the tower. So the engineers are working on that. There's other ways to get the show until they get that back and rolling again on our TuneIn app or the YouTube channel or the archives today on the YouTube channel or the podcast channel. 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
2: I use those a lot, by the way.
1: Yeah. Oh, yeah, they're great. The audience just is going nuts.
2: It's a good product.
1: We love them. Y'all love them. Speedy, I understand you want to thrill us again, Adler, Greg, me, with your music knowledge. What big announcement you have today?
3: Well, it's in the news. Clive Davis passed away yesterday at 94.
2: 94.
3: He was known as the man with the golden ear. Mm-hmm. And he... if you'll remember,
2: a lot of people's careers he started. Mm-hmm.
3: He not only signed and promoted Whitney Houston to stardom, he also insisted that a rough mix of I Will Always Love You be released as a single, and the rest is history. But there's tons of artists that he created and
1: others.
3: Found. The one that I want to ask you about is his first signed artist. She was female in 1967. Do you know who that is?
1: Diana Ross?
3: No.
4: Good guess.
2: I wasn't Etta James.
3: That's no, good, he didn't know anything about counterculture music in 1967.
1: Counterculture music?
3: Until he went on a trip to California.
2: Oh, wait.
3: He says it was life-changing. That's it.
1: Wow.
2: Janis Joplin.
3: Found female rock singer Janis Joplin, his first signed artist.
2: I didn't know that.
3: In 1967.
2: I think he also signed Earth, Wind, and Fire, I believe.
3: Mm-hmm.
1: Okay.
4: Aretha Franklin, did he sign her?
3: Let's see. He had Santana, Aerosmith, Billy Joel, Bruce Springsteen. Let's see.
4: He did work with Aretha in 85.
3: Mm-hmm. Yeah. His own label, they found Alicia Keys, Aretha Franklin, Barry Manilow, Diana Warwick, Patti Smith.
1: That'd be Dionne Warwick.
3: What'd I say?
1: Diana.
3: I'm sorry. Yeah. I
1: did. All right.
3: Diane.
1: And whose cousin is she?
3: Oh, I know it. Oh, who is it?
2: You just said it.
1: You just said it.
3: Aretha Franklin.
1: No, Whitney Houston.
3: Whitney Houston.
1: Yeah. Are they cousins or
2: there's
1: she
2: something.
1: Or aunt? They're kin.
2: There's something.
3: Anyway, he passed away at 94.
1: 94. Went on in at 94.
3: He founded
2: of course, yeah.
3: Arista Records in 1974.
4: Mm-hmm. He convinced Billy Joel to sign to Columbia Records. That was before Piano Man. Barry Manilow before Mandy. Alicia Keys made her a star.
1: Mm-hmm.
3: Yep.
4: Milli Vanilli.
1: Uh-oh.
4: That was a miss.
2: Yeah, we missed on that.
4: And Since You've Been Gone, Kelly Clarkson is one of the later hits that I could find of his.
1: Mm-hmm.
2: Yeah, he was pretty successful.
1: Yeah, so he...
2: Member of the Illuminati.
1: Greg, member of the Illuminati? No,
4: clearly, yes.
1: Greg, what?
4: Clearly.
2: I'm just... You know how people talk.
4: With my opinion.
2: I'm not saying that.
1: Since you have mentioned...
2: I don't want them after me.
1: Okay, when you mentioned Janis Joplin, we went to tell Adler, and we did not know he had not seen it. Take
2: Are you serious?
1: Take the modern day version of Bette Midler away. Go back to when she was just an artist and you didn't know how weird she was. Okay.
2: Like From the Rose.
1: From the Rose. The movie The Rose is based on Janis Joplin's story. Oh, Adler not only didn't know that, he's never seen the movie. Now
2: you need to see it.
1: You need to. It's not a family.
4: Bette Midler, The Rose.
1: Not a family movie.
2: Not a family movie. Not a family. The language is bad, and mostly hers.
1: Mostly her language.
4: Really?
1: Yeah, her language is rough.
4: Bette Midler will cuss.
1: Music's good, but the bottom line,
2: soundtrack was outstanding.
1: It's based on Janis Joplin.
4: Really? Oh, okay.
1: Speedy, what are you and Greg whispering about?
3: I didn't know this about Clive. I didn't know how much June meant to him.
1: I think I knew that.
2: Somebody just threw it up on the text.
3: Oh, wow.
1: And I'm glad that, frankly, I'm glad he never met you.
3: See?
1: Remember? We've seen it.
3: See, but now, people think that you're talking about that.
1: No.

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2: The U.S. will close the group stage against Turkey in just 2 days. Coach Mauricio Pochettino says his team isn't letting early success get to their heads.
3: To push into to be better and better every day is not to be relaxed.
2: The Stars and Stripes hit the pitch in Los Angeles Thursday night. The Americans have already clinched a spot in the knockout round of 32, which starts July 1st.
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0: very first show of the Are You Ready Tour. It's on 9/11 this September in Montgomery at the Performing Arts Center, the Montgomery Performing Arts Center. Today, it is a Tuesday. 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Find those details at rickburgessshow.com. It's all right there. All right, so I know. Does anybody know country? Speaking of music, anybody know country singer Bailey Zimmerman?
1: Oh, I've heard of him.
2: Yeah,
0: anybody familiar with Bailey Zimmerman?
1: Yeah, I think he's kind of popular.
0: Yeah, he is.
2: He's
0: popular.
2: Great.
0: He's popular. I've heard.
3: Is it a girl? Or
4: I'm
3: no?
4: just kidding. It's a dude.
5: Okay.
0: I've heard some of his stuff.
2: He was at where was I? I was at the Protective Stadium. Was it the Monster Truck show? He was there.
0: Okay.
2: Yeah, I think he
0: singing.
2: Does, I think he does Monster Truck promotional things.
0: And he really blew up there for a while. I mean, like, you
2: really did.
0: He's in trouble. He is facing felony criminal charges. Wow, felony?
1: For what?
0: For trashing a New Mexico hotel room, or that's the allegation against
1: him. Wait a minute. Wasn't he part
0: that's
1: of the
0: a felony? That's a felony?
5: Wasn't he part of the Nashville, what was it, New Year's Eve celebration? Did he perform
1: yeah,
5: a ton?
1: Yeah,
2: that's right. I got sick
1: in the
2: of
1: rotation.
2: Them. Sorry, but
1: yeah.
2: I did.
5: They kept bringing them out.
1: Him and Jason Aldean, they kept bringing them both out.
0: This allegedly occurred on May 27th. Zimmerman had been scheduled to perform at the Amphitheater in Albuquerque. He canceled his concert at the last minute. And it says that prosecutors are looking to slap Zimmerman with a felony charge for criminal damage to property and a misdemeanor charge of falsely obtaining services. I don't know what that would mean.
1: Hmm. You ain't seen nothing yet. Wait till our tour starts.
0: Here we go. That's right. The allegation. Wait till we go, man. Montgomery ain't going to be the same.
1: Hey, we're going to rip that.
5: Oh, I see what happened. You see what happened according to TMZ, Rick?
0: According to TMZ,
5: yeah, there you go.
0: He showed up to sound check, visibly intoxicated, and proceeded to throw microphones, instruments, and other items on the ground, stormed off the stage multiple times. Showed he then returned to where his room was at the resort, and allegedly spitting toward a security guard, stumbled with a bloody knee and had to be supported by someone he was with. And then the resort kicked him out, and the country music star had to cancel his concert at the last minute because he claimed he had not been feeling well.
5: I bet.
1: No, he's hungover. That's the word for that.
0: Or just too drunk to perform. And housekeeping discovered the artist's room in disarray, the hotel estimating the damage that he caused to the room around $16,000.
1: I didn't know Bailey was a rowdy.
0: I didn't know. I didn't know.
1: Oh, rowdy. Get in there and make
0: rowdy.
1: The TV's out the window.
5: Yeah, we got a TV that was damaged, a phone, a coffee table, two chairs. Mm. They said there was a hole in the wall, stain in the carpet, I bet.
1: You'd think he was in an 80s hair metal band.
5: And two missing chairs, too.
1: Oh, they're just gone.
0: Man, who's he think he is? Ozzy and the Crew?
5: Oh. And he never paid, they say, for his bill of over $400 in alcohol charges.
0: Oh,
5: and,
0: wow.
5: There we go.
1: Okay, Bailey.
5: He'll have his day in court.
0: That may explain the stumbling around.
1: Yeah, well, that's one of those, Rick, when it's all said and done, and he wakes up, and his buddy looks at him and goes,
0: All right, so on the...
1: You had a rough night, pal.
4: Hey, buddy, sorry to tell you.
1: Was it bad?
0: Real bad.
1: Real bad.
0: Mm-hmm. By the way, didn't do the concert. Are you serious? No, didn't do it at all.
1: No.
0: Hey, you won't believe it. Sound check went poorly.
1: Yeah.
0: Sound crew...
1: Showed yourself.
0: Stage and sound really upset with you. I mean, really upset. And by the way, the drummer.
1: Yeah.
0: Especially. Especially because he's still looking for his snare. that you thought was a Frisbee.
1: Yeah, oh, my goodness.
0: I think I'm about to blow your mind a little bit, Greg and Speedy. I think, Adler, I think you know this too. All right, Adler, I want you, if you will do me a favor,
1: because, you know, I am opening up, speaking of concerts, I'm opening up the Peach Jam Jubilee.
3: Hey.
1: Oh, yeah.
3: Hey, it's going to be down there in Champaign, okay, not far from Lake Mitchell. With the salad.
1: So I'm trying to become familiar with who all is going to be playing this weekend. Oh, yeah.
5: They sent us the lineup.
1: And I start looking at the lineup, and I see some people that I recognize. And then I saw a name, but the picture didn't seem to go with it. And I'm like, how do I know Grayson Russell?
6: Oh, that's the redhead kid.
1: Have you seen him lately?
5: Yeah, he's got some locks.
6: But y'all don't remember long we hair. Had him on.
1: Have you seen him lately?
6: With his long hair.
1: Have you seen him like as an artist?
6: I knew he had a band.
1: Musical artist?
6: It wasn't quite that long when we saw him.
5: The long red hair.
2: Oh, the actor from Talladega Nights, the kid.
1: Yeah. Look at this Spider Monkey kid.
6: But we interviewed him, I think, on Zoom.
5: Mm-hmm.
6: Yeah. Didn't we interview him on Zoom and his hair was kind of like that?
1: Yeah.
6: He mentioned he was in a band.
1: Yeah. Hey guys, I listened to some of his music yesterday.
5: And he's
1: rowdy.
2: Really?
1: A little rowdy.
2: How about that?
5: You ain't gone yet. You know that.
1: Oh, no. I mean, like country music rowdy, like all my rowdy friends have settled down.
5: Yeah.
1: I expected outlaw him to country. Sound a little less outlawish.
6: More poppy.
1: You expect
6: him to fall into the pop country.
1: I did, but he's rough around the edges.
6: Okay.
1: And
6: I'd like to hear.
1: I mean, the music. And yeah. Corn and Kerosene.
6: Oh.
1: Yeah. Yeah. You go cry somewhere else?
6: I bet it ain't bad.
1: He's like I'm trying to think who he'd be more like. He's kind of in that, well, in no Billy Zimmerman kind of like that?
6: Zimmerman?
1: Baylor, whatever his name is. Any kind of like that? Any kind of outlawish?
6: No. And again, you
1: wouldn't think. You're Zach,
2: but he's wearing,
1: Zach Bryan
2: I don't think.
1: In there. You know,
2: Bailey Zimmerman's more poppy. I
6: think.
1: Yeah,
6: is
1: he?
6: So.
1: Okay,
6: yeah, he might
1: be a little
6: more
1: poppy. But Zach Bryan, he's in that outlaw world.
6: Yeah, kind of throwback.
1: Absolutely, he sounds a little. He's in that world.
6: Okay, yeah. And I like that world.
1: Yeah, but like even a little more aggressive.
6: Is he singing? Okay.
1: Songs not like they're not laid back. It's not like something in the orange. It's like I'm on the stage and we partying.
6: Come on,
1: kind of like Hank Jr.
6: Why did we have?
5: It'd be tough to keep him on time.
6: He was in what was it? We were interviewing
1: because he's never been on Birdstown.
6: He was in some show. We interviewed him a couple years ago.
1: Mm-hmm.
5: And Greyhound. It was Greyhound. He worked with Tom Hanks.
2: Yes, the submarine movie.
6: Yeah. But then there was another one that we.
5: But that's the one we talked to him about. Yeah.
6: But then we talked to him again, and he had long hair. And he mentioned something about a band, and he had another project I was watching.
5: It was Blue Ridge.
6: Okay.
1: Yeah, it was. I saw him on stage, like pictures of him on stage. I mean, he's sunglasses,
5: Amazon
1: long
5: Prime
1: hair,
5: deal.
1: Beard.
6: That's what it was.
1: I mean, he looks rowdy.
5: Mm-hmm.
1: You know, when I his picture, his little redhead self, and I thought, man, he's rowdy.
6: Okay, remember the first time we had him on when he was a kid?
5: Oh, yeah.
6: When he was
5: Wimpy Kid.
6: Wimpy Kid, yeah.
2: Hey, listen. All right, he's coming up. He's coming up on the chorus here. This is live.

0: You can pull up, like too, that. If you want to, Speedy.
1: Yeah.
0: I thought it was Shooter Jennings. Grace and Russell, Corn and Kerosene. It's on Apple Music.
2: Whatever. That was Corn and Kerosene. And that was a live recording, so that was a little rough.
0: And there's also, I love live. And there's also a Go cry Somewhere Else or something like that. Hey, he's rowdy. Hey, Lil Red.
2: Cry Something Else or something like that.
0: Yeah. Okay. Hey, Lil Red's rowdy.
1: Hey, yes.
0: Okay. And, you know, because he's always a great interview. But I didn't realize he was that aggressive.
1: I didn't know. You would have thought. I like it. I think it sounds pretty good.
3: I love the write-up on it. It says he's opened for 7 Grammy Award winners in the past 8 years, bringing his own brand of Southern rock, gospel, country music, from frat parties to stadiums.
1: Mm-hmm. Well, good for him.
3: Grayson Russell.
0: I didn't know. I might get to see him.
1: Is he going to be singing it, Rick?
2: That music's a little more aggressive, like a spider monkey. Because that's what he said in Talladega Nights.
3: Right. Bless your heart.
0: What?
3: Wait, it's you.
0: What's wrong with me?
3: You ain't going to be around Saturday night when he's there.
0: Yeah. Oh, no, is that what he's acting like?
3: Yeah.
0: Rick.
3: You're opening Friday night, Rick.
0: Well, I kind of wish I could hear
3: it. Now, you might.
1: The minute you might enter, see, you

0: This is the show that the world desperately needs. The Rick Burgess Show.
1: All right, having a blast. Thank you for being with us today. Here in the Big Face Studios, our guests are about to arrive and the box seats will be full and we'll meet the folks. We'll have a little Burgess Ball battle still to come. More opportunities for you to join us by phone. You can text us anytime at 888, the number 6, Big Vox. You know, on the scale of secondhand embarrassments, I know that you did not come up with this, but your brother in secondhand embarrassment, Andy Blanks, he has levels. And he ranks impromptu singing. Say at a wedding, somebody stands up and wants to sing. At Christmas Eve, somebody decides to sing.
2: We all saw that video.
1: He refers to them as a level 5, and on a scale of 1 to 5.
3: Yeah, okay.
1: I think this is a 4, if not a 5. White people trying to hip it up with black people.
2: Oh
3: no! What do you got?
2: Wait a minute. Where'd you find this?
1: This is, you know what I'm talking about. Oh, you, no, you're talking about these white people, like if black people come around, they start trying to talk like black people and stuff like that. And, you know, and
2: the black people look at them like, what are you doing?
1: Right. And it's crazy awkward.
2: Crazy awkward.
3: So I didn't want to be.
1: So watching white Democrats, because the white liberal is possibly the most awkward people on the planet. Yeah. Yeah. Okay.
3: I'll give you that.
1: Because everything is them trying to. First of all, Greg, what you've talked about, they try to pretend to care about things they don't.
2: Yeah, they do that.
1: They try to care on your behalf.
2: Sure.
1: Of things
2: they
1: that you don't
2: what
1: care
2: you
1: about.
2: Should be offended by.
1: And they will acknowledge that what they're doing is wrong, but they just do it anyway.
2: Yes.
1: I mean, look at the Obama Library. Mm-hmm. We basically told the tribes that we stole this land from you. We acknowledge we did that. Still going to keep it. Yeah. We think everybody should put, you know, should be green except for us. We know everybody should be green. In our own lives, we're not green because it's a hassle. Okay, so they're always, but I'm just so sorry. A 79-year-old white liberal female is about to attempt to dance during an African celebration on Juneteenth.
2: Oh, boy.
1: This is a Juneteenth celebration, and she's going to try to join in with someone in more of the traditional African garb and dance a little. I'm sorry, Speedy, if you would like to leave the room. If you'd like,
4: you're giving me this?
1: Oh, yes. You're about to watch
4: I just want
1: audio.
4: Audio is amazing. And okay. For those that are just listening, picture KIV or the secretary at your ear doctor's
2: Hillary
4: office.
2: Hillary Clinton.
4: Hillary Clinton. Yeah. Anybody. Yes, that's who's dancing.
1: A greeter at Walmart.
4: There. Exactly.
1: Okay.
2: Without the veil.
1: Ma'am. If you hate to say it, I've never heard that stop you from saying it anyway.
3: No.
2: Nah, I'm good.
1: Okay.
3: Mm. That was awful. Mm. It's a tight, really tight.
2: She looks familiar.
1: Oh, boy.
3: Does she?
1: Mm. The latest thing, too, that the left is doing that's hard to understand, why are you trying to vandalize the Lincoln reflecting pool? This is so, so
3: this
1: weird.
3: This is a new thing here, y'all. This is weird. Really weird.
2: Now, I just saw the headline. So Trump's claiming somebody messed with it.
3: Well, no, he's not claiming.
1: They keep arresting
3: them.
1: People.
3: They busted them, like going in there and like trying to cut pieces of it.
2: Because I know the way it was peeling and it turned green.
1: Right. Yes.
3: Yeah. Yeah. They say it's a problem. Anyway, the big thing is like this lady here.
4: This chick is
3: what they're doing, Rick, is they're actually putting people in like street clothes to observe the water and to see if anybody is going to mess with it.
1: Right.
3: And so this guy's undercover here.
1: He catches
3: He catches this lady trying to mess with, take a piece of the, what do you call it?
4: The lining.
3: The lining. Thank you. Take a piece of the lining.
4: Yep.
1: So Democrats can't stop talking about the algae and the Lincoln reflecting pool. Here is video 3A Adler, Representative Debbie
2: I believe that last name's Dingell. Is it?
4: It is.
2: Okay.
5: Okay.
2: Sorry about that. All right. Out of Democrat out of Michigan. She's going to claim that the algae in the reflecting pool is all her constituents that were talked about
5: what
2: over
5: the
2: weekend.
5: What if she married somebody and their last name was Barry?
4: Oh, yeah. Wait. I got something else rolling. It's probably... Okay. Okay. That's so good.
6: All right, here we go.
2: There you are.
6: Washington, D.C. reflecting pool. The reflecting pool okay. In front of the Lincoln Memorial.
2: Look at red.
6: If I raise that subject, what do you say?
4: Dingell?
7: Algae. That's all anybody talked about at home this weekend. It's very sad, actually, as we do go into the 250th. And, you know, the 250th is a time that all of us should remember how lucky we are to live in this country and what our forefathers put into that Constitution.
4: Oh, okay, well, that was good. But, ma'am, yes, why are you out of breath?
3: So this thing the left is doing with this algae gate, you know, and I want to mess with the lining of the pool. We got all this other stuff in the world. We're just trying to clean the place up, and they're focused on the pool.
4: I wish they
3: It's the darndest thing.
4: Yeah. I wish they would look into, like, fraud and waste and abuse in the government, COVID origins, and the subsequent cover-up after that. But they are literally dressing up in inflatable outfits with signs that say Team Algae.
2: Right. Does anybody really think that's all her constituents were talking about this weekend?
4: No, nobody in Michigan cares about that. No.
2: Sunny Halston is getting so many facts wrong that you can actually hear her producers frantically fact-checking her through her headpiece. She can barely even talk because she's getting everything so wrong, and they're trying to correct it in real time.
4: Yes.
2: Here that is, 3B, courtesy of The View.
4: And she's trying to talk about the liner and all that. Sure. She gets it wrong, but you can literally hear, like Rick said, you can hear in her ear. I'll crank it in that moment.
8: Federal records confirm that it's the Atlantic Industrial Coatings is I guess, the people that painted the pool, that guy's company. No. Oh, no, that guy's Green Water Solutions. I'm sorry.
9: Yeah, services.
8: But the federal records confirm that Atlantic Industrial Coatings, I guess they painted the bottom of the pool.
2: By the way, I could hear her producer.
4: No, Sonny. And what that clip showed me was that all of the crazy things that they say, they have people fact-checking them in their ears, and they still say all these things.
2: So is this
4: They're
2: just
4: still
2: the
4: so far off base.
2: Trump fixed the Lincoln pool. Tried to make it beautiful, and now it's getting algae in it, and they're trying to say he failed because it's got algae.
3: The people that did the water said it's part of the new, like when you first do this, you're going to have these things, and it looks way better
4: than it did, and he spent way less money
0: this
4: than Obama.
0: Is the Rick Burgess Show.
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0: they're all here. We're ready for another hour. A Burgess Ball battle coming up later in the program today also, so be ready for that. We'll try to get another round of phone calls in this hour, too, if possible. So I'll be standing by for that. But you can text anytime you want.
1: Broadcasting from the
0: real. That's 888, the number 6, Big Vox. Or 888-624-4869. We start with some emails from you, the audience. These are emails you can send. And we'll try to answer your question as best we can. Just put Hey Burge in the subject line.

0: So if you can believe this, I want you to know this, and I don't know how many people can claim this. The show made me sound intelligent today.
1: You?
2: Oh, really?
0: No, not me. The emailer. We made someone else sound intelligent.
1: I still,
0: do y'all think that happens much?
1: No.
3: No.
0: He said, let me tell you what happened. While I was celebrating Father's Day this past weekend, my dad was telling us how bad his foot had been hurting over the last 3 weeks. Burge, I don't know how to explain it. Something took over me, similar to Will Ferrell's character in Old School when asked a question during the decathlon. It's like I blacked out. I went on this long rant telling my dad he needs to go to a foot doctor and tell him he needs to get his feet molded so he can get custom sole inserts. I explain he needs two pair, one for working out and one for everyday use. I even went on as far as I started recommending your doctor in Birmingham, and we're actually in Georgia. My wife looked at me and whispered, "How do you know all this?" I calmly whispered back, "Oh, Burge has some foot issues." She replied, "Of course. This has all been from this Rick Burgess show. Thanks, Burge. Hope the foot issues are getting better." Still adapting.
1: Yeah.
2: You're limping, buddy.
0: Still adapting.
2: But I think it has less to do about the inserts and more adapting. Just about
0: I have good
2: the
0: days.
2: Top of your foot or
0: I have good days, bad days. I can still do whatever I need today. It's just, it's just something I'm going to have to, I've been dealing with, I'm going to have to continue to deal with.
1: No half marathon?
0: No. Anybody want to hear what happened? It was back in 82.
1: Yeah. I'm pleased with that.
2: Y'all.
0: Good night.
1: Yeah, that's funny.
0: Y'all, it's like one sad of your, people. Y'all are sad people. You're
2: it's like one foot's concrete. It's like you won't bend.
0: Mm-mm. There's issues with it. The year was 1982.
4: You got a concrete foot. That's a good way of putting it.
0: Yeah. November.
4: Like if a mannequin had a foot, that's what Rick's would be.
0: Second round of the high school playoffs. I played a little ball at the time. Gosh. I don't know if I ever mentioned it.
1: Oh, yeah.
0: Sitting there in three technique. I won't get into it. But double team got a hold of me, tried to get down foot, got caught under me. Of course, it didn't keep me out. I went on to play 2.5 more games.
1: Oh, boy.
0: But anyway.
4: It's like C-3PO is the way he walks. Speedy with the one silver golden boot or something. Or maybe like a knight, how like a knight would walk with one, just one though. Like, you know, if he had a hard, like before they figured out how to make interlocking panels on boots of knights.
0: That's how you say I walk.
4: Yeah. Only one foot.
1: You've gone to that.
4: Yeah.
2: Then with no crease, I got what you're saying.
4: Yeah.
2: So it's like stiff foot.
0: I'm trying hard not to lash out.
4: Okay.
0: Just so y'all know.
4: Right, I'm sorry.
0: Because I know that's not the right thing to do.
4: I was just painting a picture for the audience.
0: Yeah. Adler, who are the people that hurt people?
4: Hurt people, yeah. Right. Sorry.
0: Hey, Burge, new listener to the show.
2: Hey.
0: Looking for, this is a big day for us, guys. Really? I'm looking for some parenting advice.
2: Oh. All right.
1: All right, Dan.
0: If you want to come here, I guess that's okay.
1: Pat in your feet.
0: Seems like all of you have raised boys. We have, and Adler's raising his first one. He's got a boy, too. There's one still raising. The rest of us have raised. I'm a stay-home mom, and I have three wonderful children.
2: Okay.
0: Our youngest is a two-month-old girl, and here is what I'm asking about the two twin three-year-old boys.
2: Ooh. Double trouble there.
0: We are adjusting to life with three kids fairly well. Poor baby girl. She's going to have to learn to be tough.
2: Mm-hmm.
0: With these big brothers, the boys can be such good kids sometimes. That's the thing with little boys. There's days when you think, wow, how precious he is.
1: Yeah.
0: And then other times, it's like they've never heard of a rule in their entire life. Mm. And they also have zero concept of danger. They constantly, guys, get in trouble for the same things over and over. They break things.
2: Can't help it. They make
0: messes. They're loud. I can hear them during nap time plotting and trying to get the other one to do crazy things like get snacks out of the pantry, maybe to go to the bathtub and then try to play in it. They have taken our golf cart for a joyride while I was simply changing the
2: baby. How old are they?
0: 3-year-old twins.
1: Oh, boy.
2: They're three taking a golf cart?
0: I can't say anything to that because mine were very close to that age and did the same thing.
4: Yep.
0: My middle ones. Only grew up. That was one when I got on to the youngest one who was probably four. And he looked at me and he said, I wasn't doing anything. I said, you were driving. What do you mean you weren't doing anything? You were steering into that woman's car.
1: Oh, boy.
2: Yeah.
0: So anyway, but I'm going to tell her, here comes her question. I don't know what's going on. I grew up with sisters. Is this a three-year-old thing, or is it a three-year-old boy thing? Or am I just a failure? Some friends seems to think it's just boys being boys, and they'll grow out of it. But I don't want there to be a bigger problem down the road. I ask you men today, how can I tame feral three-year-olds into respectful young men? P.S. I'm so busy. I know it. Here's the reality. I can't wait to hear you talk about this in about a month when I catch up on the archives.
2: Oh, wow. By a month, there'll be other trouble.
0: Let me tell you something.
1: There's two of them. There it is. They don't play all
0: the time. First of all, yes, boys and girls are different no matter what our wacky world says. And yes, they're inherently like this. And they are rowdy and they are problematic. As you said, I mean, one's feeding off the other.
1: Yeah.
0: Greg and I can speak to this. We were 20 months apart, but still,
1: yeah,
0: it was close. Mom, I'm going to tell you this. I you said you're a stay-home mom, so I guess there's a dad there too. So y'all got to get on the same page, and all they understand is consequences. You're going to have to build some structure around them.
2: That's right.
0: It's like you're going to have to put them in a cage. And
2: if not, whatever you say doesn't matter.
0: Yeah, every time they move from the sweet little precious little boy that melts your heart, and they move into this terrorizing gang, they're going to have to be punished and punished severely. I mean, you're going to have to light them up. You're going to have to take things away. They're going to have to learn. I mean, and you got to be consistent. It's got to be swift, and it's got to be harsh. That's the only thing that they understand. Anything else will do no good. What's talking to them, baby, honey, sugar, bun, you know, mama don't like that. You know what that is? Oh, they laugh at you during nap time. They chuckle. They see weakness. If they see fear in your eyes,
2: just a little,
0: they'll burn that house down. I mean,
2: learn how to fake call your husband,
0: right?
2: And tattle on them,
0: absolutely.
2: Hey, you're not going to believe what they're doing.
0: Yes, right.
4: And the parents need to gang up on the children when one parent is getting onto the child, other parent needs to be like, yeah, that's right.
0: Mm-hmm.
4: Say okay to your mother. Say, okay, mom, I love you. I'm sorry. Say it.
2: They got to see same team.
0: Daddy's got to get it.
4: Got to see same team.
0: Daddy can't come in and say, oh, mama's just overreacting.
2: No.
0: Well, the way it would work at our house is mom. Now, first of all, mom spanked us more than dad ever did.
1: Oh, yeah.
0: We were spanked by mom often and in public areas, the whole thing. We talked about this. But what she would do is she would, there was always this understanding. If you think this is bad, if I have to bring your dad in on this, y'all will rule the day that you didn't stop and stop what I said doing. She was really scary enough. So you got to be more scary. And then dad's got to be even extra scary.
2: Oh, yeah.
1: My favorite part of her story.
0: And be consistent. Every time that they do something that they know they're not supposed to do, you got to correct it. Be consistent. Even when you're too tired and you just don't want to fool with it, you got to do it.
2: Yeah.
1: The fact they're trying to talk each other into sneaking snacks out during nap time.
2: At three?
1: That's pretty good.
0: Sounds like us, doesn't it?
1: Yeah.
2: I gotta distract them.
1: Get in there and get us a honey bun.
2: On the golf cart, who was working the pedal and the brake? That's some teamwork there.
0: For my two, the older one was working the pedal. I think the younger one did not desire to go forward, but his brother made sure they did. And then he had to steer. That was that day, and I've told this story before, but to show you what I'm talking about to this mother, is there was a woman standing there when I jerked him out of the golf cart, and I got everybody in position for now the controlled spanking. A woman said, I don't think you should spank your kids. And I said, well, then I would go somewhere else because you're about to be crazy upset.
1: You're fixing to be really traumatized.
0: Right. Oh, don't spank them. Well, if you don't want to see this, then you better cover your eyes or go somewhere else.
1: Yeah.
0: Because you're about to see it. And you're going to see two little boys sitting in the back seat doing that. I wasn't even trying to do it. You know, all that.
2: And normally the parents that don't discipline their kids, they really have to tell you because you see it.
0: No one. That's two things nobody ever has to say. Two things. I don't spank my kids and I don't bathe. No, you don't have to tell anybody that. No, we'll be right back.
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2: I know you wear your tank top around the house.
1: Mm-hmm.
2: You weren't doing that when the plumber was there, were you?
1: Yesterday?
2: Yeah.
1: No.
2: Okay.
1: No, but it was not. I'll be back in that tank today, though.
3: If you would cut the sleeves out of that one,
1: would you?
3: That'd be sharp.
1: Mm-hmm. So, okay. And
3: that's what I'd do.
1: So today, guys, we're giving out a lot of advice, a lot of knowledge. Today.
2: Yeah.
1: Oh. And we'll tell the single mom, you're not a bad mother, you're not a bad parent.
2: No, of course not.
1: The fact that you care about this and you're concerned about it, it sounds like you're a great parent. And remember, if you do decide to go down the discipline road that we've believed in, that is tried and true, if you do it right, this is not something you have to do a lot.
2: No.
1: Because just the thought of it will work going forward.
2: Yeah, you know, I used to have an underground fence for my dogs.
1: Mm-hmm, yeah.
2: And I trained them, and they only had to get zapped once or twice, and they never got zapped again.
1: Mm-hmm.
2: Because there was some boundaries mm-hmm. for the dogs, and they knew those boundaries, mm-hmm. so... Once they learned them,
1: yep.
2: You really didn't have to.
1: But there's a certain amount of rowdiness that'll always be there in their maleness.
2: Oh, yeah.
1: Because I think about Greg and I think about me. Remember, we were disciplined correctly. Mm-hmm. Can you imagine if we hadn't been?
4: Right.
1: We'd have probably taken over the whole world.
3: That probably wouldn't have been good.
1: Nope. No, we would have been a menace to society.
3: Yeah.
1: Speaking of bad people, so we've always known this in the Nancy Guthrie case. Have we always known this?
2: This is strange.
1: Have you guys had this information the whole time and y'all not?
2: I think after the second letter,
1: right?
2: Really? I believe so.
1: According to this story today, the second Speedy's point of the original ransom notes in the Nancy Guthrie investigation indicated that she had died after her abduction. And a federal law enforcement source close to the case let everybody know that. So the second note is believed to have indicated that she was no longer alive. They were almost apologetic in it. Sorry, we kidnapped your mom and killed her. Thanks.
3: What was that?
1: Thanks. you know. Oh, don't worry about it. We all make mistakes. But anyway, they said that she had been buried with nature.
2: Yeah.
1: Which this goes back to our original guess. These guys were not pros. You're dealing with an older woman, and they probably killed her in the process and then tried to just get rid of her so they wouldn't get caught. And that's why they never sought any more money or anything like that. And it sounds like that sounds accurate. Still like to catch them, though, since they did these horrible things. So they have not publicly identified whoever sent the original notes or confirmed or denied their authenticity. No money or Bitcoin was sent to the original ransom notes. We know that. So don't y'all, I mean, it's none of our business. I'm not trying to get in people's business, but when something becomes a national story and you are Savannah Guthrie and you know this,
2: mm-hmm.
1: don't you at least say, hey, for all of you out there that keep looking for her, we have a pretty good indication by this note that we're not looking for a rescue mission. We know that they're saying that she is no longer with us. What, isn't that odd that has never been mentioned till right
3: now?
1: Well,
3: maybe they didn't take it serious. Maybe they thought it was a fraud.
1: Well, that's true.
4: From what I understand though is that the letter that was sent to media confirmed details that only a person would know if they were on the inside of things.
1: Okay. Mm-hmm.
4: Like what she was wearing.
1: I got you.
4: A light on her house, like an exterior, you know, an exterior light. And that letter had information in it that was not public. So that kind of helped confirm the authenticity. And we did hear Savannah Guthrie kind of almost lean that way, act like she almost knew it, but she no one ever came out and said it and right. confirmed that, which is in this public of a case kind of odd.
2: Yeah, this is kind
1: of
2: weird.
1: It didn't ask for any money either. Second one said it did not include an apology or a request for payment for the return of her body.
2: Yeah. They said that they had, as they're releasing more and talking about it, there was a person that sent them multiple emails saying that he knew, back to what Adler was saying about, he knew specifics and where the kidnappers were and where she was. And he wanted money in return for information. He said they passed that on to the FBI after getting these emails, constant emails, as they did the ransom note. But this person kept sending emails. And early on, he said, time is of the essence. And then a few days after the kidnapping, he said, time is no longer of the essence, meaning that she isn't alive.
1: Right.
2: But this person knew everything about it and knew where the kidnappers were and where she was and wanted money in return. And then suddenly said, well, never mind. She's not alive.
1: Okay. Mm. Well, there you are. So apparently, who knows? I mean, they may never get the closure. They probably won't, sadly.

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1: 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Well, eureka!
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2: That's right.
1: And they have a sleep quiz. Find out how you want to sleep. You're a side stomach guy, right?
2: That's right.
1: And what about Lily? She sleep on her back or side?
2: You know.
1: And
2: back probably.
1: Yeah. I wish I could sleep on my back. I know that. Hey, if you sleep on your back, it'd be better for you.
2: I got it.
1: I sleep. Yeah, can't you? I don't. You know. Once everybody goes, time to go sleep. Ain't nobody. Yeah,
2: I mean, you start
3: well,
2: out.
3: I may start out on my side, then end up
4: when you get up. You don't look over and say, "Oh, let's see this." What color are her eyes, Greg? What color are her eyes?
2: I wake her up when I get up. I'm in trouble.
1: You think that's weird?
4: I'm not saying wake her up. I'm saying how she sleeps, Greg.
1: You think that's weird? Back before Jesus in the 80s, I went to sleep one time, woke up in Toledo. So helixsleep.com/bigvox. 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
5: Rick, if you're trying to discipline your child, you spank them, they call 911 and the police show up. What do the police do in that situation? Because my mom and dad had the belt of Jesus.
1: Yep. Yeah, I don't know the answer to that because I didn't live in that time. I talked about it even last Saturday with these men. Not only did no one think badly of people who spanked their children, they didn't even have a problem if you corrected their child. So it was just a different time. There was an expectation that children should and would be disciplined, and you were actually weird if you didn't. Now you're weird if you do.
2: Yeah.
1: So I can't really relate to that because, I didn't live in that time, nor did I live that way with my children. So I don't really know.
2: You heard Speedy. Do what? You heard Speedy said he shocked his boys.
4: If you thought like that, then you're an idiot.
1: That was dogs. Like he was talking about his dogs.
2: Oh. Yeah.
1: Rick Burgess Show, unscreened phone calls. Go ahead. Go ahead.
6: Hey, good morning, guys. How you going? How's it going?
1: We're good. I hope you're okay.
6: I'm doing great. Just on my way into work. I was just brought back to my childhood. I remember when I was 7 years old, you talking about disciplining kids, and I appreciate every spanking I ever got as a kid. But whatever I did in this scenario, I deserved it. And it was, I knew it was coming, and I made the really bad call of breaking and making a run for it. You know, as a 7 year old boy, where are you going to go? Yeah, it's just a bad idea.
1: Yeah, Greg did that.
2: Yeah,
1: He tried to run one time, and he had mom a plum tree between her and him one time for just a glorious moment, but it didn't last.
2: She got me.
1: It did not last. She was faster than I thought she was.
2: I know.
1: And, you're right. And exactly.
2: What
1: right.
2: was I, about 17 then?
1: Right. Matter of fact, I can't remember a paddling, except the food fight of 1979 was questionable.
2: Nah,
1: but I can't remember a paddling. I can't remember a spanking. I can't remember a punishment. I can't remember a speeding ticket. I can't remember I got in trouble because I cannot remember ever in any time in my life being in trouble with authority that I did not deserve it. Not once.
2: Yeah, I can't.
1: I was never wronged. Every time I deserved it.
2: I agree.
1: Yeah. If I had done,
2: time, I thought I had a case.
1: Right. But if I had just simply done what was you're supposed to do, I would not have gotten in trouble.
4: Yeah. No, I never got a spanking, and then like later we were like, we looked at the evidence,
2: and we're sorry, we're reversing the call.
4: And this has been wiped from your record.
1: Which is what I've said before. This is the reason why God's wrath and judgment doesn't, I don't get confused about that at all. It's his mercy and grace that confuse me, because my case standing before God is not a good one either. It's a bad one. And I've gotten myself in trouble not doing what he said. We continue. Rick Burgess Show, Unscreened Phone Calls. Go ahead.
7: Yeah, I got a great story about being disciplined as a boy. I got older brothers about 2 years older than I am, and we're a couple of years older than you guys. My grandparents lived in Starkville, Mississippi, Hell State. Uh-huh. My mother and grandmother were shopping downtown Starkville. My brother was smart enough to keep me in between me and my grandmother, and we were doing something she didn't like. Now, my grandmother was 5 foot nothing, barely weighed 100 pounds. We did something, and she reached up. She didn't hit me, but she grabbed my ear. Yeah. She twisted on my ear. I thought she was supposed to twist it off.
1: Oh, yeah.
7: I was on all fours, on my knees and hands, begging my grandmother to let me go. I'm looking at my mother for help. She never broke stride.
1: No, no. It was a different time, and in those days, people's children were actually a pleasure to be around.
8: Yeah.
1: There's two things I don't want to be around: people that don't discipline their dogs and don't discipline their children.
2: And they usually go hand in hand. But
1: both of those are really bad experiences. We continue. Rick Burgess Show, Unscreened Phone Calls. Go ahead.
9: Hello. Yeah, I just wanted to thank you all for last hour bringing up the topic of Darwinian evolution and how there's issues with that. I'm a PhD fisheries biologist, and I think that's something the world needs to hear, that it's all right to question Darwinian evolution and know that there's a lot of issues with that theory.
1: Yeah,
9: and thank you all for bringing that topic up.
1: Thank you for saying that. Don't you agree? And I'm just telling people, research it for yourself. Don't. I know you're saying, well, how do you know? Why are you so big about it? Well, do your own research. I mean, it's not hard to find. I mean, it's not just a couple of scientists. Darwin's, you know this, sir. Darwin's theory has been scrutinized and has come up wanting. It's not there.
9: It really has. And there's lots of different other fields of science that contradict it, and a lot of different places to look to find the holes in the theory.
1: Yeah, you remember they tried to sell us on, what was it? Was it back in the 70s or 60s? When did they try to sell us on Lucy? I remember that being in books.
9: That went for quite a while,
1: But you know what? The word hasn't gotten out. That was debunked. That was not a half-ape, half-human fossil.
2: What about Humanzi?
1: No,
4: Humanzi was a chimpanzee with what's it called? A skin disease. It's just a bald monkey.
2: He wore clothes.
1: What about?
2: I think he even smoked.
4: He smoked cigarettes. That doesn't make him a human.
2: I don't know about that.
1: Rick Burgess Show, Unscreened Phone Calls. Go ahead.
10: Morning, guys. I was just going to call in. Wife and I called Friday when we were heading out of town on the business trip. We're heading back home from the business trip. Had a great time. Just thought we'd call back in and tell you we did. By the way, hang on. My wife's asleep in the side here. Let me wake her up.
8: Remember, she didn't want to be on air.
10: Say something. Yeah. She didn't want to. She's asleep now, but I'm going to wake her up. Let her talk.
1: Okay, good.
2: She's snoring.
1: Is she sleeping on her side, back, or stomach?
10: She's on her side. She's on her side. She's up now, though, and she's giving me this evil eye. Hang on, I'm going to put her on again. I want to say hey.
11: Hello.
1: Hey, how was the shrimp?
11: It was great. It was great.
1: Right up to now. You're loving the show now, aren't you?
11: I am. I just love it. I'm so glad he woke me up for my nap.
1: How much longer?
11: A long time, like 5 hours.
1: Almost there.
2: Well, go back to sleep.
1: Go back to sleep, and thanks for talking to us again.
11: Yes.
4: So tired. She won't be able to go back to sleep.
2: No, she's up now. No, he messed up.
1: That's right. Rick Burgess Show on Screen Phone Calls. Go ahead.
12: Hey, y'all, Bob from Coleman. What does a Mexican use to cut his pizza?
1: Okay. Rick Burgess Show, unscreened phone calls. Go ahead.
2: Kind of wanted to know.
13: Yeah, I was working with this older man, and for Speedy's sake, he was...
1: All right. Rick Burgess Show, unscreened phone calls. Go ahead.
13: Hey, how about it, Rick?
1: Hey, buddy.
13: Hey, it's Dexter, man. First of all, I want to say I'm black. I support the Rick and Bubba Show. I thank you guys for what you do. Love you, Speedy.
1: Yeah,
13: I was going to say the second thing is I think I got it all. I think I was looking at it the wrong way. The guy fell in the porta pot.
1: Yeah.
13: Hey, look, man, look at the testimony that guy's going to have. You know, I mean, hey, I was at the bottom, man. Yeah. And, you know, and you know.
1: Hey, don't get no lower than that.
2: I was at the bottom.
1: Yes. And look, now.
13: Hey, you guys have a good day.
1: Yeah, thank you, man. Appreciate that. And I was going to correct him, but I didn't. He was still called us Rick and Bubba. That's fine. Well, I mean, it was a long time.
14: I think he's saying that he enjoys the show, but he supported Rick and Bubba, too.
1: Did he? Okay.
14: Yeah.
1: Well, that's the truth of it.
14: Yeah, that's why I do.
1: Yeah, obviously that's the truth, Dex. Thank you. Yeah. I wonder what the title of that guy's testimony would be. Let me tell you something.
2: When you're up to your neck.
1: The Lord delivered me from.
2: Yeah, big old Bob.
1: We'll be right back.
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1: Some examples of that going on this week. So I'm going to go out, be on the road, be in Clanton, Alabama. Hey, let me tell you something. I'm going to go risk. I mean, I don't need to be over there, but I mean, everywhere I'm going, all over Clanton, here in Chilton County, everybody keeps saying, when you going to be with Rick at the Jam Jubilee? So I'm going to see if Gary will be my plus one. I'll kick off the Pete's Jam Jubilee in Clanton coming up Friday night. Get those details at peachjamjubilee.com. Then Saturday, we'll be over in Pearl, Mississippi, not far from Jackson. I'm going to Jackson, just across the east river over there, is that where Pearl is? 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Those details at themanchurch.com. And then Sherry Burgess, my bride, will be in Athens, Alabama. 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So
2: you're going to peel some peaches at that event?
3: Hey, let me tell you something. We may get Speedy down there because she used to peel the peaches for Larry, what's his name? You know, that guy used to do that show, Larry. Was it Larry Queen?
1: Yeah, Larry King.
3: Larry King.
1: Yeah. You're telling me you didn't peel peaches for Larry King during your internship with CNN? What were you doing working for CNN, too? What was wrong with you?
4: Well, it was back in the day when it wasn't CNN of today, and I needed an internship. And so Jack State.
1: Were you a communist?
4: No, I went over, and Larry King was out of D.C. Every now and then he'd be in Atlanta.
1: You would get his speeches ready.
4: Yeah. No, that wasn't me. Now, that was interns in D.C. did. But we didn't. We just worked on B-roll. I mean, like, we would get the script, like, the read-in and all this kind of stuff, and then we'd have to go and piece it together. So, like, when you see an anchor start to talk about, all right, here's what we got today, then we would find, like, we'd find images or video that matches the script.
1: Do you think if you're, like, playing the Pete's Jam Jubilee, I mean, you're hot rocking artist, you know, all that, Tracy Byrd, all that. Do you think you go in your green room, there's just bowls of peaches everywhere?
2: Oh, everywhere.
4: Oh, yeah, they're known for that. Good, too.
1: Peaches
4: delicious.
1: Everywhere.
4: Delicious.
1: Everywhere you could imagine.
4: Yeah.
1: You know, give them out. From email, guys, could we consider a line of shirts for the Rick Burgess Show to store? And all they are random Greg quotes. The first one should be, what about Humanzi?
2: Humanzi.
1: You can't bring up.
4: No, he's every time.
1: He's going to get.
2: Humanzi's the walking dog when he comes
1: gonna
2: to
1: get
2: that.
1: Humanzi. No, you remember that day you brought up in front of Andy Andrews? I thought we lost both of you. Yeah, they almost went off on an early lunch.
2: See, Andy didn't know I knew about Humanzi.
1: Do you remember when that was mentioned? He and Andy, before we knew it, we're like, well, we're over here.
4: Yeah,
1: don't
4: we're done.
2: Listen, there he is. There's Humanzi. See, they think he was a cross, but
1: Greg,
2: he
1: was not.
2: But I'm just telling you what they
1: wasn't.
2: Think. Look at him, boy, he's ugly, isn't he?
1: Greg, I know you've done this before. You know, we've got a cruise coming up this fall, and by the grace of Almighty God, it's going to be on a luxury cruise line. I enjoyed, getting to try some of the others, but I'm thankful that I won't have to do that again. Carnival Cruise Lines. Greg, you've been aboard one of these, haven't you?
2: Yes. The one that got stranded and all the toilets overflowing.
1: Massive brawl breaks out at Carnival Cruises Miami boarding. Massive brawl.
2: Oh, and the boarding part.
1: Oh, yeah, look right here.
2: In the boarding. Greg, somebody didn't have the brakes.
1: And you're not surprised.
2: I've been seeing people slinging everywhere.
5: Yeah, sure. It's going to be insane. It's just one of the crazy.
1: So this is where they just start trying to get you on.
2: You're lined up.
1: And it's a process. It's a process. It's when on Sherry and I's honeymoon when I realized I didn't have our traveler's checks.
2: Right.
1: In this line.
5: So you're going to have Leopard Bonnet.
1: Oh, Leopard Bonnet.
5: And she's just going to go nuts. All right, and she says, that's it.
1: Leopard Bonnet's going after cornrows.
5: Yes.
1: Does she
2: have a problem with her?
1: Heck? Why is she mad?
4: There were lines away.
1: Why is Leopard Bonnet mad at cornrows?
5: Good
1: what's what about?
5: Well, just I think everybody's mad at everybody.
1: Everybody's mad at
5: him. Because it's still going on.
1: My goodness, this looks like Panama City spring break.
4: You see that one just threw a wig.
1: Right.
4: Just threw it.
1: Good night.
5: We ain't still got a chance.
1: Yellow Dress has got trouble.
4: They ain't letting go down here.
1: Why aren't we fighting? Red Jumper's losing his drawers.
4: We got bodies and luggage laying everywhere.
2: It's just like everybody just said, let's fight. That's it.
4: But what happened?
1: Leopard got it.
4: We got one shirtless.
1: I'm shirtless.
5: And I'm holding a barrier pole.
1: But now to come over here, I hit you with this barrier pole.
4: What happened?
1: But what? Why?
2: Watch her when she tries to walk through the barrier, the strap gets on her head.
4: I know.
1: But why is Leopard?
4: Why is she so mad?
1: Leopard bonnet.
5: She's yelling at everybody. I think. Look, you can see at the very beginning. She's screaming at everybody.
4: Let's just act.
1: Who's she mad at?
5: And I bet person behind over here just said, "Hey, why don't you calm down?" Or something. I don't know.
1: You're right. Something like that happened. She made eye contact.
4: Look out!
5: She's mad.
1: Watch it.
4: And she wishes she had straps.
1: That's right.
4: She needs a dress.
1: If you're gonna fight in the halter top now, don't be modest.
2: I guarantee you. We better be glad we lose her in the fight. You can't see her.
1: No way.
4: No way.
1: Everything stayed in place.
4: She'd get a free T-shirt.
2: Yeah, she would.
4: Well, I'm just back in the day.
5: You're not helping, Speedy. Yep. That guy calling earlier. When she gets mad, she just says, "You know what? There's a divider in between, but I'm just going to fight through a divider." And it's just
1: Leopard Bonnet.
5: She just decides that.
1: Cornrow had a right ready to go.
4: Cornrow
1: looks young.
4: Bless those police officers hard.
1: Yellow Dress is aggressive.
4: There's just too many people.
1: Man, Yellow Dress. I wonder if Yellow Dress isn't mama of Cornrow.
5: Oh, yeah.
1: She mad.
5: Well, if your daughter starts fighting somebody in public, you need to defend her honor. It's
1: weave on weave right now. I got your weave, you got mine.
5: We got police on the ground. Uh-huh.
4: If she had a beard, she'd make her eat it.
1: He still got that weave.
5: Yeah.
1: By the way, whoever put that weave on for you, they tied it tight.
2: Yeah.
1: That was wow.
2: That was just everybody fighting everybody.
5: Yeah.
1: So that was
5: I hope the crews went okay.
4: Please look. There's luggage. There's pieces of clothing everywhere.
5: Still fighting again.
1: By the way, pretty good one on Text Nation, but it doesn't apply because they are boarding the ship.
5: Wow.
1: I'm Baptist, so I don't know this reference. It said they must have just announced that the ship had sold out of Hennessy.
5: Okay, that's good.
1: I'm a Baptist. I don't get that.
4: That's a big buzz.
1: Is that some sort of alcohol drink?
5: That looks like a bed sheet. Yeah, that lady's dress.
4: Yeah.
5: Okay.
2: It really does.
5: That wasn't necessary.
1: No, it
4: took the whole leopard to clothe her.
1: Now, everybody get
5: that's a pack of leopards.
2: Yeah. Good
4: gracious.
2: That's whole gang.
5: She said, "Get this barrier out of my way." And how old is? I mean, there are. It looks like 14-year-olds fighting this.
1: Some of them. Some are young.
5: Yes.
1: Cornrow is pretty young.
5: And then she had
1: a right ready though.
5: And then also people in their 30s and 40s that look like they're fighting in public too.
1: Yeah.
5: Let's not fight in public at all.
1: Yeah. Yeah. That's what happens when you get these people frustrated after them lines. I'm telling you.
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1: 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The ability to walk out a narrative and have a discussion. 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Speedy, Greg, and Adler all here. Box seats are here. We're about to meet those folks here and have a Burgess Ball battle to start this hour. And somebody's going to get a chance to go the wheel and see what happens. 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You get both. All right, so let's meet the folks. We got a Burgess Ball battle coming up first. Speedy's taking the wireless mic, and he's rolling over to the Burgess Ball court where he's standing by. Speedy, who's playing today, buddy?
2: Rick, we got Jax Sansom.
1: Jax Sansom.
2: All 13 of them.
1: 13 years old. Look at me.
2: Wait a minute.
1: He's putting on his headband.
2: Okay.
1: Whoa.
2: He's got his headband on.
1: Look out.
2: Is that Arizona? What is that? Andalusia, hometown.
1: Andalusia.
2: He's ready. He's fired up.
3: He's already been sick.
2: He's even got the lane he wants to pick out. He's going to be playing Jason Miller.
1: Jason Miller.
3: Here we go.
1: Litchfield, Kentucky.
2: Here comes Jason.
1: Here he comes.
2: Watch out.
1: Speaking.
2: Jason, I don't know. Jax is ready. No, you do not have a headband. I always say this. Y'all can act like y'all like each other here. Fake handshake. Maybe.
1: There we go.
2: We got 30 seconds
1: 30
2: here.
1: Seconds.
2: First 20 seconds, everything counts as two. The last 10, everything counts as three. And ready, go.
1: Here we go.
2: Jax on the right, Jason on the left. It's 2-2. It's 4-4. Okay. Oh, my goodness. I think Jason just scored one for Jax. All right. Now it's 10-6, Jax. It's now 14-6. His headband's coming through for him. It's now 15 seconds left. It's 18-8. It's 18-10. It's 18-14. It is 18-7. Oh, my gracious. Oh, my goodness. Jason's taking the lead. 23-18. 5 seconds left. It's 26-24. It's 29-24. It's 32-27. Jason has beat Jax. Oh, my goodness. Andalusia is crying.
1: It's okay.
2: Jack's really crying.
4: No, guys.
1: One point. Okay. Andalusia was up 18-8 in Litchfield, Kentucky.
2: That was a game right
1: 32-27 as Litchfield, Kentucky roars back. It was K105 against 107.7. And 107.7 comes up a little short. Look at him. He's disgusted with himself, and he now will spin the spin of shame.
2: That's a good game, though.
5: Don't feel bad. It happened to the Spurs like 6 times.
1: Oh, that's true.
3: That may be one of the best.
1: That's one of the best contests we ever had.
2: 27 normally wins every one of them.
1: Yeah, 32-27. 32-27.
4: Oh, yeah, you win all day long most of the time.
1: Jax Sansom will now take the spin of shame.
4: Whew.
1: Now, Jason, you are the winner, so whatever he spins, you can have, or you can take the chance that you can spin better. So, Jax, say to the audience, it's not will to me, and give it a spin. Well, I mean, really disappointed.
4: Yeah,
1: really.
4: Here we go.
1: That's good, though.
2: He did so good.
1: You should care. I like that. Jason, you could hear what Greg is mad about today, what's angering him. And if you hear that every day. So, if you want to spin for yourself, is that right?
2: Yeah.
1: Okay, I say it's will to me and give it a rip.
2: It's will to me.
1: Give it a rip. Winner, 32-27. Massive comeback. Nobody could believe it. Greatest comeback in Burgess Ball history.
3: Yeah, he was down
2: 18-8.
1: Here comes the money.
2: Here comes
1: the money.
2: Watch out!
1: Watch out! Watch out! $500
2: for a 13-year-old. What do you think would happen?
1: Oh, well, let's face it.
2: It's okay.
6: Well,
1: the spin,
6: you don't know if it would have
1: went
6: anything.
1: Yeah. That's right. No way to know. That's it. He's got it. So let's meet the folks. Congratulations, Jason Miller, and we'll meet him here in a minute. But let's meet Brad and Jack Sampson. Jackson, who fought hard.
2: Brad, who
1: $500 off the whip. All right, Brad, how you doing, buddy?
7: I'd be better if my kid won.
1: That's
7: all we've talked about the whole way here. Winning basketball.
5: It's okay.
7: Anything you want to say before I get started? Anyway.
1: He did score 27.
5: He scored a bunch.
2: He scored 27 points.
5: Normally you'd win.
1: You were only up by 10.
6: No, you didn't miss a little.
7: 27's not 32.
1: No, it's not.
7: I'm not great at math, but that's right.
1: You know what I like, though? He cares.
5: He cares.
1: He does. He's really important to care.
7: He cares.
1: No participation trophy there.
7: No. This is our second time here. We came right about this time last year. We're trying to do it every year. Summer break. Well, he lives with his mom in Andalusia.
2: Yeah. Okay.
7: So we get him in the summer a couple weeks.
2: Good.
7: I do have a shout out. My brother, you're still an idiot.
1: I know that emotion.
7: My wife has a milestone birthday next Tuesday. Oh. I won't say it, but it starts with a 4.
1: So
7: happy birthday, Amanda. And then Speedy, I actually got you a gift.
2: I put you in a dilemma last time. You did?
7: I was here.
2: Okay.
7: That was you and Greg took a trip to the parking lot. There was some spilled honey.
1: Anything you want to say, Jax?
5: Jax, it's okay, buddy.
2: It's okay, man.
1: We've all been there, Jax.
2: Oh my gosh,
1: we've all been there.
5: It makes the victory sweeter. It makes the victory sweeter later.
1: Thank you, but it does. Jax, he's from Kentucky. You have to know that.
8: He's from Kentucky, Jax.
1: Basketball player. He's from Kentucky. All right, we'll come back and we'll meet the Millers.
2: Wasn't there a movie called Meet the Millers?
6: There was.
1: Yeah.
2: How do I get that out?
6: Not that scenario. It's not here. If you've ever seen it. No, you're right. You're right. They're not drug dealers.
1: You're right. We'll come back and we'll meet them, including Jason Miller, the biggest comeback in Burgess Ball history, who's also just won $500 off the wheel. We'll be right back. Stay close.
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0: 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All right, Jason Kelly and Paisley Miller, here they come to the big boy. They come to us from Litchfield, Kentucky. They listen to K105 there, long-standing affiliate back in the Rick and Bubba days and continuing with the Rick Burgess Show. So, Jason, how are you, buddy?
1: Doing great.
0: Congratulations on your victory.
1: Well, I wasn't going to say anything unless I won, but I do coach a little basketball. So.
0: Do you coach a little basketball? $500.
2: And you knew a guy from Kentucky could shoot.
0: Yeah, sure.
1: Yeah. It's in our blood there. Yeah.
0: Well, and I was so happy for Paisley because I know basically you'll spend it on her. So, it was so good. Yeah. So,
1: she's already making plans.
0: She's like, yeah, at least. So,
2: she's grinning.
0: So, do you have any questions or shout outs or anything?
1: Just really a comment. I was, I've had the pleasure to hear you speak, I think, 3 times now. Mm-hmm. And it's always been a very good message.
0: Oh, there's a butt. There it is. Smelly subject.
1: Just an observation, really.
0: Yes, yes.
1: I'm from a mostly Pentecostal church.
0: Okay.
1: So there's a lot of theatrics and things
0: understood,
1: like that.
0: Understood.
1: But I know you're Baptist, but I've noticed that whenever you get kind of excited, little animated,
0: yeah.
1: I see you kind of lower down.
0: Oh, yeah.
1: Hunker down. Hunker. Almost. Yeah. Almost like a 3-point stance.
0: Yeah,
1: like
0: it is.
1: Is that just part of it? Is in your blood, or is that just spirit moving, or what is that?
0: Well, you know, I
1: thought you were going to tackle somebody this last time.
0: Well, Satan's what I was after. But as you know, I live my life having to fight getting in a 3-point, 4-point stance in the 3 technique.
1: Yeah. And I don't know football, so I don't know if that's the correct term.
0: Yeah. Well, yeah, I play a little 3 technique. But the I've had my Pentecostal friends tell me they think that I'm combination of Baptist and Pentecostal. Yeah. They don't think I'm full blown Baptist because of some of this.
1: Yeah.
0: They said there's Pentecostal there. So I think there's a Pentecostal that lives inside of me.
1: Kind of like Elvis.
0: Yeah, that's it. So I think I'm a hybrid of the two. I think that's it. So thank you for noticing that. Right. So what about you, ladies? Anybody have any questions or shout-outs or anything?
3: No, just shout-out to all of our kids and grandkids. All right, their dad's favorite day.
0: Oh, really? So how many total do you have?
3: Well, when we all get together, immediate family, there's like 21.
0: Hey!
3: I mean, 22 now. We have a new grandbaby.
0: So. Wow. Okay. Yeah. Okay.
3: So we have 8 kids. So.
2: My goodness.
3: And a lot of grandkids.
0: Yeah. So. Basically, do you have anything to say? No, not for any. No. Are you? Were you excited?
2: No, she's like, don't you get me near that
0: line. Don't give me the money. Yeah. I saw you shooting some basketball on the break, too. You're pretty good. Mm-hmm. And so
3: What's your sport?
0: Oh, she said that.
2: What was that?
3: Softball.
0: Oh, okay. Yes.
2: All right.
0: Well, I hope you enjoy the rest of the show, and it's so good to see you.
2: All right. You're not getting me to talk.
0: There are the Millers. Jason, toting $500 back to Kentucky. Kelly and Paisley, who is 8 years old. So there. That's you know, it's Bones that said he thinks I have a little Pentecostal.
2: Mm-hmm. There. You know, get going.
0: Have you noticed that our pastor, we go to a church, Valleydale Church, and it's Baptist. Have you noticed that every time he says something he thinks we should be excited about, he goes, I just got to tell you something. Y'all just sit there. He said, if y'all were Pentecostals, y'all be running all over his place right now.
2: Yeah.
0: And so
2: he'll call you out.
0: He will call you out.
2: I mean, and especially if he tells you to go to a certain, you know, verse, chapter, whatever, and he doesn't hear the pages rattling.
0: Oh, yeah.
2: He's wow. So nobody's going?
0: By the way, Greg, I think you'll love this one. Anytime he thinks that there's something in the message that we all should be at least excited about, you know, because, I mean, there's a lot of things. And he'll do you love it? He goes, well, I'll tell you what, let me get something else, see how that right there seemed to really fire y'all up. Y'all just said we can't believe what that was. Let me see if I can. I'll just go to my next great point that I'm sure is really going to rattle the room. And he'll amen himself. He'll step off to the side and he'll go back to an amen if nobody is there. Some other things that are going on today, and I guess we have to do this with the World Cup going on.
2: What are we doing?
0: So I understand that there's a player, Lionel Messi. Is that right?
4: Yes.
2: Please don't act like you don't know who that is.
0: I honestly don't know who that is. I mean,
5: I know he's supposed to be really good.
2: This is my effort to, even if you don't follow soccer,
5: he's
2: you
5: supposed
2: should
5: to be
2: know
5: good,
2: that name.
5: Right?
4: Yeah, he's not supposed to be good. He's actually good.
5: He actually is good.
4: Yes.
0: Right. Now, what I'm saying is I honestly did not know who it was until the World Cup
5: when
0: started.
5: A goal.
0: And then y'all told me, you know, it would be like, if you don't follow something, it's not weird that you don't know who somebody is.
5: Yeah, that's fine. I mean, I don't wish him no harm.
0: Yeah, I mean, if you sit,
5: obviously he's a pretty big deal.
0: I mean, if you sat down with like say someone that doesn't follow football, if you bring up somebody, they don't know who they are.
5: They don't,
0: right? Speaking, of course, of American football, greatest sport ever invented. But I understand that he ever do this, because I see your first video, he has a chance to become the all-time leader in World Cup goals, and does not
5: with what four
2: is a penalty is a penalty kick, and he didn't make
4: yes the whole stadium, the announcers, everybody waiting for him to make history.
0: Okay,
4: and a PK really should you should make it. You really
0: now, when you say PK
2: penalty kick,
0: because you're a pastor's kid.
4: Pastor's
0: I thought that's
4: kid,
0: what that means.
4: Yes, you should.
0: It's a penalty kick.
4: Yes.
0: Okay. All right.
4: A big goal, y'all.
5: Especially if you're the greatest player in the world.
4: Right. Mm-hmm. Right. He did make the one that he shot

0: who taught the world to say, couldn't care less, Rick Burgess.
1: All right, thanks for being with us today, America. We've had a lot of action today. $500 has gone off the wheel today. So if you missed any part of the show, well, that's what those archives are for. Go back and grab those on your own time. And you can listen to the show, watch the show whenever you want to. Today's archive out not long after we are done today. We're also headed to rehearsal number 2 for the Are You Ready tour coming up.
2: That ought to go
3: this
2: good.
3: One over here has got the best attitude about it.
1: Doesn't he have
3: He's
1: a good
3: so
1: attitude?
3: Fired
1: Isn't
3: up.
1: He a pleasure to be around? We do have Adler a Vox verdict.
3: We've
1: had,
3: really?
1: Yes.
3: Oh, yeah, he gets to get his wife.
1: Oh, you got to put his wig on.

0: wig on.
1: There he is. All right.
2: It's so itchy. I think there's something living in this wig.
0: Did you find your gavel?
2: I forgot about the gavel.
0: Where is it?
3: Where is it?
2: I'll find it. Just
0: a drumstick or something.
2: I'm listening. Y'all know.
1: Are you listening to the case?
2: Yeah.
1: All right, here's our case. All right, our case is this. I here's my question. I would request a Vox verdict. Greg Speedy and I will be the jury. I will warn everyone, it does involve a topic that comes up on the show a lot, and this is proper etiquette in public restrooms or shared restrooms, okay?
3: All right.
1: That he says who the person's he says what his name is. He said, I don't care if you use it or not, but I'm not going to because I think you're going to get some flack if I do, sir. So let me be clear. Let me tell you all. I work in a building with roughly 30 other people. All right, everybody got this? Witnesses? All right. Judge?
0: Pay attention.
1: All right. Several different trades work out of this building, so it's similar to what we have here, except they're more blue collar. They have mechanics. They have road workers, a few engineers. This building is home base for us all, most of us working out in the field, but this is home base. Similar to what you went through, Greg, at the power company.
3: Oh, yeah.
1: Okay?
3: Crew headquarters.
1: There are, and he said, I want to be clear about this because this is important. Now, if you want me to not put that in there because it sounds like he's trying to
0: taint the jury
1: a little bit. There are three different sets of bathrooms. We have
2: the jury's already tainted.
1: Right, you're right. We have one up front, which features Burge, one stall, one stand, Judge Adler.
0: Okay. Small bathroom.
1: This is normally where the white-collar folks go. Because that's the nearest one to them. Two different bathrooms in the back, both of them two stalls, two standing. We're talking males only. Separated by a hallway where the blue-collar folks normally work. The stalls are side by side, so naturally, if one opens the door and sees, you know, the booths in one stall or both, they will go to another bathroom because there's more than one, as I mentioned, that the other across the hall. Unfortunately, if there are booths, just one stall there, then and you need to take care of business, you do have to sit down pretty close to the other person if you can't find a stall available somewhere
0: else. Right.
1: Here's where I need my verdict, Judge Adler. And I need to apologize to a guy, I did to him what was warranted. So the case before you is, do I owe this guy an apology or did I do what was warranted?
0: Okay.
1: Really? You got that?
0: Mm-hmm.
1: Last week, about an hour after lunch, I had to go to the restroom and then get back to our building. I was coming out of the field. I checked the bathroom. The scene was completely empty. Mm-hmm. I went and I sat down for what I needed to do. Shortly after sitting down, someone enters the room, judging by his shoes, and he sat down in the stall next to me. I believe 100% it was one of the engineers, white collar guy in our blue collar bathroom who works up front. There's only one person in the building these goofy looking shoes would possibly be tied to.
0: Oh, so he identified it.
1: Yeah, back here, the blue collar world, we see different shoes. By the way, I want to make this clear to Judge Adler and the jury. He had to pass two bathrooms to get back to where I was to sit down right next to me. I'm trying to start the paperwork to get out of the situation as quick as I can. As soon as he sat down to me, men, I'm not exaggerating. It was like the military had called an airstrike. The amount of trashing this guy does to the toilet was unbelievable. I couldn't believe his lack of modesty or caring.
0: Why are you reading this?
1: He said, I think I'm hearing someone next to me that has zero stage fright. I get up, I hurry, wash my hands to get out. Out of curiosity, I check the bathroom across the hall. I haven't heard any flushing from, and trust me, I would have heard it. The one across the hall was available and completely empty. So this guy passed all these toilets to come airstrike me. I can't believe it. So I ease the bathroom door back open where he's still taking out a small village. And I shut the lights off and closed the door.
3: Oh.
2: Oh.
1: Got in my truck and headed back out to the field.
3: Oh, yeah.
1: Judge Adler and jury, was I wrong to do what I did? By the way, the very second the lights went off, the airstrike stopped. So I know I freaked him out.
2: Yeah, that'll freak you out.
3: Froze.
1: So do you think, based on the evidence that he presented, that the cutting the lights off on the guy was warranted, or does he owe the guy an apology? Greg?
4: Well, see, I'm going to go back to my experience in that type of situation, that job environment. We shut the light off on anybody just because they were in there.
1: Correct.
4: You know what I'm saying? So but dude, it did appear that he needed to stay in his zone.
1: Mm-hmm.
4: You know, the shoe thing, he didn't belong there.
1: Right.
4: So he was trying to get real far away from everybody and then got back there and had nowhere to go. And he sat down. But I think he has a right to turn the light off.
1: You say you're perfectly fine. Speedy?
4: Because I would have turned the light off even if that hadn't happened.
1: Right.
0: I'm very sensitive to upset stomachs.
1: I know you are.
0: And it's life.
1: It is.
0: And I believe this white collar probably didn't have control over checking bathrooms. Sounded like to me.
1: He had to pass on
0: the emergency. He didn't have time to go look. It sounds like to me it must have been an emergency.
1: He was getting as far away as possible.
0: And I got to go now. However, I do think he is warranted turning the lights off.
1: All right, even though you're
0: I feel I have sympathy for upset stomach. Who's bombing a village. Because we don't know that situation.
1: Mm-hmm.
0: His body wasn't in, you know what I mean? At some point, you just hand things over to your body and go, and it's yours.
1: You're helping me because I don't understand why he's passing these bathrooms.
0: He had time to check.
1: But are you saying, though, I want to ask you, this is important. Do you think he's like, I just want to be as far away as possible? And by the time he got there, Greg, I think you mentioned this, he realized somebody was already in there.
0: And he couldn't control it.
1: And there was no going back.
0: Right.
1: You think that's possible?
0: Yes, I do. I'll give you that. But I do think you can turn the lights out on him.
1: Speaking from someone that was sitting on the stool and here, and someone began to read the book of Hebrews to me through the door.
4: Yeah, that was good.
1: I'm really sensitive to this.
4: Yeah.
1: Okay. I'm really bothered by being acknowledged by anyone. I don't even like my wife talking to me at home. I will scream out from behind the door, hey, foul. Hey, I can talk about this when we get out. Go back wherever you were.
2: Yes.
1: Go back. Please don't try to talk to me through the door. This can wait.
2: Yes.
1: Hypersensitive to this. Matter of fact, that village being bombed would have completely shut me down. Yeah. I wouldn't have been able to even function.
4: Yeah.
1: So you know I'm voting against him. Because I'll admit I'm an angry juror. Okay? Because I do not like this at all. Mm. And I'm glad the light was turned off on him, and I say zero apology needed.
0: I mean, no courtesy flushes to help. You know,
1: We think we got.
0: I mean, it's not the email.
1: We got a reckless airstrike.
0: Yeah.
1: That I think could have been avoided, and the jury is unanimous in our decision that there's no apology needed, and the guy deserved the light to be turned off.
4: Man,
1: Judge,
2: I am afraid.
1: Uh-oh.
2: That for the first time, in Vox Verdict history,
1: you're not.
2: I'm going to call tainted. Jury.
1: What?
2: Tainted. Greg, definitely tainted. Okay.
0: So what do you mean?
2: A man was pooping in a public restroom. A man was pooping in a public restroom. There are rules in society. Don't poop in public.
0: What?
2: Don't poop in... You know,
1: you mean out away from the bathroom,
4: you mean like,
2: right
1: here, right?
2: Yeah, that kind of stuff. Don't leave one soaking, Greg.
4: Nah.
2: But if a man goes to a public restroom, I don't believe in bathroom segregation, which it's clear, especially you, Speedy, do. Clearly,
1: yeah, that's true.
0: I like them guys' heads itching.
2: So itchy. It's the itchiest wig. I think y'all are putting like ants in it or powders.
4: Yeah, well.
2: Something.
4: It's kind of like turning the light off.
2: But there are rules in a bathroom. Like if it's brown, flush it down.
4: Right.
2: I don't think this man broke a single rule. Did he do an air raid?
1: He did.
2: Were their bodies flying? Yes. But he had the right.
1: Okay.
2: He had the right.
1: Okay. All right.
2: Okay.
1: It's what they're for.
0: So what are you saying?
2: And turning the lights out on a man.
1: Right.
2: What kind of man does that to another man that he doesn't even know?
4: Okay.
2: That's wrong.
4: Okay. All right. All right. You haven't convinced us.
2: Tainted, okay. Tainted, and Greg, tainted.
4: Tainted. Thank you.
0: Okay. So can you overrule us?
1: So you're overruling us?
2: No, this is going to have to go to the Supreme Court of some kind. We got to talk to Gary.
0: Talking about mistrial?
2: It's a mistrial. Clearly a mistrial.
1: You do not agree with the jury.
2: Yeah, clearly a mistrial. It's going to have to go to appellate courts or something.
1: No. Oh, my God.
2: We need Gary in here to weigh in on it.
1: That's right.
2: Andy Andrews.
1: Grand jury.
2: Be true or BS.
1: Right, yeah.
2: Okay. You get it?
1: Yeah.
2: Right. Who else do we know?
1: Yeah, right.
2: Jared? What's his name? The politician? I love him.
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5: The U.S. will close the group stage against Turkey in just 2 days. Coach Mauricio Pochettino says his team isn't letting early success get to their heads.
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1: Yeah, that is available. Mr. Lucky will just be part of the greater show that night, but if you want to get ready for that part of it, those 9 original songs are out there on Apple Music. 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Also, we got a rehearsal coming up today. And if you're someone out there, obviously, if you live in Montgomery, this is an opportunity for you. But if you're somebody that lives somewhere else and you're like, I want to go to this tour, I want to be there on one of these Friday nights, I don't really care where it is, I'm looking for deals. Well, the Montgomery Performing Arts Center today is doing 2 for Tuesday. This is the second week in a row they're doing this. Buy one, get one free on tickets if you want to go to the first stop, which is Montgomery. So that's a buy one, get one free going on today. You can look for that code, and I have it on my Instagram today. I've got it on my X account. I've actually posted that as well from them, and the code is 24. T-U-E-S, like for Tuesday, 24 T-U-E-S. So when you see the tickets available, you'll see unlock beside that. 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
2: Boom.
1: All right, couple of things to talk about. So we have, Greg, when these things happen, Speedy, you didn't grow up in, well, you did. You grew up in Huntsville, basically, but you, how old were you when you moved?
2: I was already in college. Yeah, so I grew up past school.
1: So you don't remember this. You might have still done it. When I hear all these amusement park problems, I look at that and I go, well, that thing park's a long way away.
2: Okay.
1: Now we've had a problem at Six Flags Over Georgia.
2: Oh, that's not.
1: That's the one that we went to as kids. Yeah.
3: Greatest place ever.
1: We lived at Six Flags Over Georgia.
3: Loved it.
1: And
2: many a Burgess stories.
1: Many a story. Yeah.
3: From the time we were little.
1: Well, including me being removed, but still. I look back on that. I don't know whether I was removed for breaking line or when they came to me telling them that my name was Rick Flags and my Uncle Six was going to be furious. This was happening. I think that might have done it. I might have just been put in the back of the line.
3: Who spit out of the sky bucket?
1: Oh, wow.
3: Wasn't that one of our friends?
1: It was.
3: Because when we got down, they threatened to throw us all out.
1: Didn't know I had that little number on the back. But how about riders experience a tense moment at Six Flags Over Georgia?
3: Oh, yeah.
1: One of the park's tallest rides. Is this Goliath?
3: Not Goliath.
1: It's not Goliath, is it?
4: It's not the Goliath, but wow, look at this view. What a nice view it is. Okay. Oh, wait a second. We're stuck in the air.
1: Swings on the chains.
3: Look at, you see that lady?
4: Yes.
3: She's like so done.
2: Mm-hmm. Guys, those, yeah.
4: See, I'm not scared of that until, wait a second, it's not working right? Then I start feeling scared. I'm not scared at all until that moment.
1: I tell you what, I can't believe is how that parking lot's not completely full.
4: Well.
1: Look at that right there.
2: It's so hot right now.
1: I know, it's so hot.
4: Maybe it was a Monday.
1: You remember, Greg, we used to go on Wednesday. That's when we'd go over and try not to stand in line.
3: You know, I'd stand in line.
1: Then we finally started making some good money. I actually got the fast pass, and that's a game changer.
3: Oh, yeah.
1: But in those days, you remember when I used to write the letter as a DJ and they would give us free tickets?
2: I remember that all the time.
1: Yeah,
2: you were masterful.
3: Oh, or you could get in with a Coke can. Remember the Coke can?
1: Yeah, I could work that, right? Oh. Remember that?
2: Georgia. Where are y'all on this? Do you sit there and enjoy the view, Adler said? Well. Or when it stopped, does it start getting in your head a little bit? No. You're just hanging
1: out. You know, this ride, I think
3: 15 minutes in, I'm going to start going a little bit.
1: I think I'm okay sitting like this. I don't want to be on a roller coaster hung on, the first hill down like you've seen people.
4: Or hung upside down.
1: Hung upside down. This is almost like, that's kind of cool. I'm getting to look around. Now
4: that's
1: you
4: a
1: get
4: good point.
1: It's hot, though.
3: Just for so
2: long. Do you start looking at the frantic little bees down below you of workers?
1: Oh, yes.
2: That's trying to figure out and see how anxious do they look?
1: Can't take my eyes off them.
2: Right.
1: Because, I always study the people that are in charge.
2: Yes, and you can learn a lot from that.
1: Yeah, if the people in charge are panicking, you got problems.
2: Yes, sir.
1: You want to pay attention to that this is old. This is old hat to them. They do this every day. If they're fine, I usually don't panic. At zoos, if you look and you saw an animal get a little aggressive, but nobody seems to panic, you're good. If you look and people are like, people starting to run around.
2: Mm-hmm. Back to the,
1: on a boat,
2: the guide on the
1: on
2: excursion.
1: On a train, all that. Excursion guy, keep an eye on him.
2: Yeah.
1: You don't want him to say,
5: and I'm not trying to force this on anybody, but if anybody's people of faith, it'd be a great time to pray. You don't want that.
2: And you don't want to hear, this has never happened before, I'm so sorry.
5: Yeah.
2: You can't believe this. You don't want to hear that.
3: I want to hear.
5: I guess this happens all the time, right? No, never had this scenario before in my life. Hope we make it. You don't want that.
2: Mm.
5: I do remember back when we had the client trip, early years of Rick and Bubba, and we took them to Mexico, and that hurricane came up.
2: How funny is it was Hurricane Rick?
5: It was called Hurricane Rick. And so was everything before 1996.
2: Yes,
5: but I will tell you this. I was I went for that calming look to the professionals, and they I didn't know. You know, I know Spanish pretty well now, as y'all know. But
3: yeah,
5: at that time, when I looked, I thought, I don't know what they're saying in Spanish, but they were handing me buckets that I need to start throwing water out. They did not look, it did not look good.
2: Mm.
5: And then everybody started saying the boat can't get in. Everybody started jumping to try to get to shore. Everybody started bailing out. And you know, the toughest part about that, we've said this before, and Bubba and I talked about this. It was a client trip. You know, when you're sitting there and over here, you're looking at, you know, Joe's Oil and Lube, and over here is the representative for Coca-Cola. And you got to start making hard choices, you know, and you're like, give Coca-Cola the life preserver.
3: Let me ask you this.
5: Joe,
3: you
5: it's been a good run. I hope you can swim.
3: Let me ask you this. You said you
5: should have bought the year package,
3: right? Yeah. Well, y'all didn't see it coming. They don't sneak up on
5: No, them. Everybody knew it, Greg, but they were thinking that it was not going to affect the weather where we were.
3: That's what it's like.
5: And it
2: that
5: and
2: changed.
5: And it did. No, we didn't get stuck in a hurricane, but it just kind of messed the water up that day and caused a lot of trouble. We didn't get hit by the hurricane, but it caused some weather off the back
2: of rough seas.
5: Yeah.
2: Yep.
5: Scared. It was tough. It was real tough. And it was when that old lady that looked like a leather glove, her entire bathing suit got knocked off of her. Entire bathing suit.
4: You never forget it.
5: I'll never forget. I can still see it right now.
4: We don't picture it.
5: Yeah, I started
0: this
5: sleeping last
0: is
5: year.
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Marth Quinn heading into the 11 o'clock hour with you. Are you one of those people who says, oh, mosquitoes don't bite me? You could be right. Find out more in your wellness shot in about

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Martha Quinn here. Super appreciate you checking out our station. Rolling Stones singer Mick Jagger turns 83 years old next month. He recently talked about the Rolling Stones and retirement. You'll hear what he had to say in News That Rocks around 11:40. But right now, speaking of things that rock, here's Journey.

0: 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It's Martha's Mixtape with Martha Quinn.
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Martha Quinn, getting close to 1 o'clock with you. If you were with me back in the day when I was playing these songs as world premiere videos on MTV, you might have had a crush on some of these artists. Me, Corey Hart, yup, he's on the way. And you might have wished that Madonna was singing this song to you.

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1: 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And at the heart of it all was Martha Quinn. 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

Huntsville's greatest hits, 100.3 The River. Minutes after 1 o'clock on National It's National Hydration Day. I did just take a sip of water because I just saw that on my calendar. And now I'm choking on that water, but

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I found if I inserted that phrase into my day, it picked my day up. My name is Martha Quinn. What's happened recently where you could say, ooh, that was fun? 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

101.3 The River, Huntsville's greatest hits. A bad song from Michael Jackson is on the way. No, really. He would tell you himself that it's bad. It's also the title of one of his albums. I'm Martha Quinn. Right now, it's Def Leppard. Yeah,

100.3 The River. The other night, my husband and I sat down to watch the Michael Jackson biopic, Michael. We said, oh, we'll just watch a little bit. We'll watch more tomorrow. We watched the whole thing. It was so good. Enjoy this as we get close to 3 o'clock. I'll see you tomorrow at 10 a.m. Until then, miss you, ready.

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Jazzy Edge 17 from Stevie Nicks on 100.3 The River, Huntsville's greatest hits. And I'm Dan McClain. Good afternoon. Glad to be with you here on this Tuesday, 23rd of June already. We're about 11 days away from 4th of July.

0: Journey and Open Arms, 100.3 The River, Huntsville's greatest hits. Oh my gosh, I just saw a really cool thing to do this summer if you want to take a road trip. On July the 11th, there is going to be a special screening of the movie Jaws in Martha's Vineyard, where it was filmed. And fans can actually watch the movie in the water where they filmed Jaws with that huge shark. So I'm just thinking, no, thank you. I'm going to pass on that because isn't that just begging for trouble? I mean, I think if you looked up the phrase begging for trouble in the dictionary, that would probably be the first example, right?
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I'm Dan McClain. Trash Pandas will be back in town next week. 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

0: 100.3 The River, Huntsville's greatest hits. I just read trivia today that cows can actually walk downstairs if they have to. So when do they have to walk downstairs? Well, after they get dressed and it's time to go to the movies, of course. That's when.
1: I got

0: 100.3 The River, Huntsville's greatest hit. So last hour was talking about how sad it was that we lost music mogul Clive Davis at the age of 94 and how he had discovered so many different groups and individuals over the years. Carlos Santana, Janis Joplin, Bruce Springsteen, Whitney Houston, Aretha Franklin. I mean, the list goes on and on. I mentioned Earth, Wind, and Fire, and I had a friend of mine call me up right away, and he said, man, I knew that Clive was old. He said, I didn't know that he discovered Earth, Wind, and Fire. And I sat there for a minute and I thought, is this a joke? And then I said, you know, it was the band Earth, Wind, and Fire. And the guy said, okay, I got it now.
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Sarah Smith on 100.3 The River, Huntsville's greatest hits. 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

100.3 The River, Huntsville's greatest hit. So some people have been talking about meeting the love of their life in strange places. And we're going to talk about one particular place that people find somewhat weird, I guess, in about 8 minutes on 100.3. Get your opinion on that. Here's John Mellencamp.

0: 100.3 The River, Huntsville's greatest hit. So there was a survey done asking young adults, would you be open to going on a date with somebody that you met at a funeral? And I thought, that's an odd question. But 61% of Gen Z and 71% of millennials admitted that they would have no problem scoring a date. But there's a big share of people out there that would not want to go on a date if they met somebody, the, you know, Mr. or Mrs. Wright at a funeral. And I'm here to tell you that that is messed up, to not want to go on a date with somebody just because you met them at a random funeral. You know, it's not like the wedding and the nuptials are going to be cursed if you were to get married or anything like that. In fact, I would think that the deceased would be proud to know that you met the love of your life at their funeral. If some random thing, the moon and the stars got together and you guys were to meet, get married. Who cares? Don't listen to people when they tell you that that's weird. It's not weird. I don't care. You know, looking for love in all the wrong places? Well, if you're going there looking for love, that might be weird. But if you accidentally stumble into it, yeah, go ahead. Go for it.
1: 100.3 The River. Hey, it's Rick Burgess. Are you ready? We're bringing the Rick Burgess Show to the 256. The Are You Ready Tour is rolling into town for one night only. 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The world's greatest garage band is reunited to rock the Rocket City October the 9th at the Mark C. Smith Concert Hall. 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

Guns N' Roses on 100.3 The River, Huntsville's greatest hits. I'm Dan McLean. You know what my favorite part of the show is every day? When we get to go way, way, way back to my youth with Creedence right now.

0: 100.3 The River, Huntsville's greatest hits. You know, we need more positive vibes in this world. There's a study out that says that our brain's not designed to handle as much bad news as is given to us every day by the 24-hour news channels. I mean, it will drive you crazy. And I learned this a while back. I started watching Major League Baseball to get away from the news. You need to do that too. But you know what? I've got an even better idea. We're here to soothe you at The River. I've got some Tina Turner music that'll make you smile coming up in minutes. Don't go away.
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Goo Goo Dolls on 100.3 The River, Huntsville's greatest hits. That is Slide, and we're sliding into the 5 o'clock hour. Cocktail hour, of course. Oh, and what a coincidence. It's National Hydration Day. Yeah, time to participate. Here's Queen and David Bowie.

America is turning 250, and we're celebrating with $250,000 in cash. Your next chance to win a piece of it, $2,500, is back tomorrow morning at 8. Huntsville's greatest hits, 100.3 The River.

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0: Blondie and Call Me on 100.3 The River, Huntsville's greatest hits. We've got music coming up from the Spandau Ballet. We've got Billy Idol, soon to be in the Rock and Roll Hall of Fame, and also one of the greatest summer songs of all time from Don Henley. Don't go anywhere.
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doing a little chair dancing right here, right now with Michael Jackson. Don't Stop Till You Get Enough on 100.3 The River, Huntsville's greatest hits. Is it possible to pull a hammy when you're sitting in a chair? I may have. I'm not sure. I'll have to put some ice on it. We'll see. You're the Bangles, Manic Monday on The River.

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I'm Dan McLean saying goodnight, and I'll see you back here tomorrow at 3. Be safe. 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Here's Joan Jett and the Blackhearts.